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4: 2-1, Springfield in front as we go to the top of the second inning. Jack Costello leading off for the Missions. First pitch to Costello. Over the inner half for a strike, it's 0-1. In between innings, Brian, we had a Name That Lyric for Chapel Roan songs.
5: It
4: was
5: on
4: so fun. The 0-1 pitch, Mrs. Lowe, 1-1. I felt bad for the girl who was doing it because the first song, I don't know. We both listened to a decent amount of Chapel Roan. You didn't know either.
5: I don't know. They started with a really tough one.
4: I mean, geez, very obscure. For the first song, the 1-1, chopper foul, and it's 1-2. I guess they wanted her to finish on a high note, but, I mean, my goodness.
5: She hung in there, though.
4: She did. She did. She did a great job after that.
5: With the hat, the pink hat?
4: Yep. Yep. What was the song in the middle? It was Pink Pony to finish it up, but what do we have in the middle? Did you hear?
5: Good Luck, Babe.
4: It was Good Luck, Babe. Okay.
5: Yeah.
4: She seems so confident, and then that first song is, oh, no, 1-2. Costello takes strike three called. Fourth strikeout already for Daniel Egan. One gone here in the second. Here comes Justin DiCrisio.
5: Egan not afraid to go righty on righty changeup, and that's a pretty good frame job by the catcher Rodriguez to pull it up, make it look nice and tidy.
4: Egan so confident it was a strike, he was already on his way off the mound. First pitch to DiCrisio over the inner half for a strike and the count 0-1. Egan kicks and delivers. Chopper foul off the foot of DiCrisio at the plate. And it's 0-2. Victor Lisadiga limiting the damage in the bottom of the first inning. Springfield scored two runs, but could add more. See if the Missions can respond here. 0-2 pitch. Upstairs. There's a buzz in the ballpark tonight that there just was not on Tuesday and Wednesday. A sea of red and white. 1-2 home. Wave and a miss. That is a filthy breaking ball from Daniel Egan down in the dirt. And he has another strikeout, his fifth already, two away.
5: Hopefully this is the beginning of three consecutive good nights at the ballpark. Friday and Saturday, they're expecting good crowds. And with this special Thursday promotion, it certainly is living up to the hype so far.
4: Wyatt Hoffman at the plate. First pitch. Off the inside, it's 1-0. The big talking point here in Springfield this week for those around the Missions is just how nice this weather is. Man, what a departure. 1-0. Swing and a miss. It's amazing what 10 degrees will do. 15 degrees, especially with a breeze. You know, it just makes all the difference.
5: It's been like 20 today.
4: Yeah. Egan kicks and fires. Wave and a miss. believe the high today was 87. Reached triple digits back home, so it's a big drop off. Egan looking to strike out the side. 1-2. And it hurts. 2-2. Hoffman lays off.
5: We've seen this from Egan. Last time he faced the Missions, he gave up that three-run homer in the first inning and then nothing after that. Takes him a little time to get settled in, but once he does, look out.
4: Same thing happened in his start towards the end of the July against the Missions for Amarillo. 2-2 pitch. Misses low and the count full. Two to one Cardinals, top of the second. Hoffman calls time, steps out. Anthony Villar waiting on deck. Payoff from Egan. Wave and a miss for strike three. Daniel Egan strikes out the side in a 1-2-3 second. He has struck out six through two. He is rolling. On to the bottom half, it's 2-1, Springfield in front.
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4: Bottom half of the second inning in Springfield on Chapel Row Nates. Victor Lisadaga back to the mound. Zach Levinson leading off for the Cardinals. He's got pink batting gloves here tonight. First pitch from Victor, fastball in for a strike, 0-1.
5: You know, I've always been amazed as you highlight what guys are wearing. Ethan Salas is always ready to roll.
4: Yes.
5: Ornelas always has the perfect attire. How do they have everything?
4: 0-1, swing and a miss. 0-2, are they looking ahead? Say, okay, for this night, I need this.
5: They definitely have the hookup, it seems.
4: Yeah. No guys will get stuff from their agents. But to be ready to go, 0-2, high 1-2 for all the various theme nights and such, it's one thing for Mother's Day and Father's Day, but it's a whole other world. Lisadaga out of the windup, deals outside. One of the ongoing conversations here this week in Springfield is about the ads on the video board. And it has been very food-focused so far. 2-2 pitch outside. Guess that's maybe just larger crowd. Thoughts that there might be more concession sales. I don't know, but...
5: College night?
4: Yeah, college night. Surrey State just around the corner from here. Campus within walking distance. 3-2. Hard ground ball. Diving stop at first by Sanabria. From his knees, throws to first in time. What a play. Lisadaga got over there to cover, but Romeo Sanabria shines defensively on that play.
5: How about the job he continues to do at the first base position? Someone who has worked so hard to get better defensively, and he just looks night and day than when he first debuted here with the Missions 2 years ago.
4: Now Trey Richardson to the plate. Quesada kicks, deals. And it hurts to the backstop. It's 1-0. Sanabria really has done it all since returning. Feels so much more comfortable being back here. You can just sense how happy he is. 1-0, fouled out of play. Getting more playing time, and he's taking advantage of it.
5: And it could have been the opposite.
4: Yep, no question. Taking it in stride. The speedster Richardson awaits the 1-1. Takes high. 2-1. We've talked about it with the depth of this lineup, but Richardson, very capable as a hitter, and yet he's hitting ninth. 2-1. Popped up down the right field line, hooking towards foul ground. McCoy over, still over, and he runs out of room as he lands. It lands in the Springfield bullpen. Richardson coming back to home plate to retrieve his bat. Guy who would play every day for a lot of teams in this league struggles to get playing time here. That is the 2026 Springfield Cardinals in the second half. Curveball lined on the left field line, foul, and onto the berm. Passed a couple of kids, one of which was brave enough to try to catch that on the fly. And he is now feeling the brunt of that, clutching at his hand. Ouch. No glove trying to do that. Ugh. Pitch. Outside, and the count full. Isadiga exhales, comes home. Line drive to the right field line. Will it stay fair? It will, into the corner. One hops off the wall. Richardson speeding for second. He'll get there standing up with a double.
5: Continues to be the opposite field approach that time. Just hooking it down the right field line. Even the nice play by Sanabria was on a ball hit the other way from Levinson. So you can tell that they're going in there looking to shoot it that opposite way.
4: Ty Peet in the top of the Cardinals order coming up. Seventh double of the year for Richardson. Sanaga set. First pitch. Pete rips one to center field. Carpathio's back at the wall. Forget about it. It's way gone. Pete knew it as soon as he hit it. Out to the batter's eye. It went 444 feet. 106 off the bat. The ninth home run of the series already for Springfield. And they lead it 4-1 in the second. We have seen some majestic home runs already in this series, Ryan.
5: Unfortunately, we have by these Cardinal hitters.
4: Rainiel Rodriguez steps in, first pitch. Inside, nearly gets hit in the helmet, and he did get hit. He'll make his way down to first. And is the 13th hit batter for Victor Lisadiga this year. Just got a piece of the top of the helmet.
5: A lot of reaction from the crowd, but after the home run, that's a curveball. No intention at all. Just slipped away.
4: None whatsoever. Here's Jesus Baez. Takes the first pitch outside. 1-0. Missions last night had Luis Gutierrez start the game, working his way back from the injured list. Went just an inning and two-thirds. Throw over to first, back in safely as Rodriguez. You had the starter Jamie Hitt backing up, but he went just 2 1/3 innings. The Missions were forced to use 4 pitchers out of their bullpen. 5 guys in total as Wyatt Hoffman finished the game. 1-0 inside, 2-0. The Missions really need Victor Lizárraga to eat up some outs here. Pitch home. Baez takes outside. And the count now 3-0. One away here in the second. 4 runs already home for Springfield. 3-0. Taking all the way, and the pitch missed inside. 4 pitch walk to Jesus Baez. Now first and second, one out in the second for Josiah Ragsdale. And catcher Anthony Villar coming out to talk with Lizárraga. Right side of the infield will join in.
5: There's just no break. You get through that first inning, you feel good about stranding a couple in scoring position, and you think maybe you start the next inning with 8-9 due up, but Levinson hits it hard. You have a nice play made behind you. But then Richardson, the number 9 hitter, turns the lineup right back over with a double, and you're right back in the heart of the order. So when you're a pitcher and you start struggling, it can really spiral away from you quickly when you're against this Cardinals offense.
4: Braxdale doubled his first time. Drove in a run. Chance for some more RBIs here. First pitch, inside, 1-0. It is one of the better lineups that you will see in the minor leagues, without a doubt. Quite the collection of talent. Lizárraga exhales, delivers. Wave and a miss. Ragsdale, a big cut that time. Comes up empty.

0: pitch off the fist, foul. Back to the screen. It's 1-2. Hits off the netting above the Mission's dugout. Cardinals now with 9 home runs. The first 3 games of this series. 1-2. Outside. And while they have hit for tons of power, for sure, they've also shown a great approach with 2 strikes. Just fighting off tough pitches. Not afraid to just dump one in to right or left. Keep the line moving. It's not boom or bust at all. 2-2. Ground ball up the middle. The shortstop, DeCrisio, steps on second for 1. Throw to first, just in time. And Ragsdale is out to end the inning. Ball skipped off the mound and took a fortunate hop for the Missions right into the glove of DeCrisio, who was right by second and turned 2 beautifully. 4-1 Cardinals as we head to the top of the third at Route 66 Stadium.
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0: 4-1 Springfield onto the top of the third. Anthony Villar leading off for the Missions. First pitch from Daniel Egan. Misses upstairs. It's 1-0. Towering 2-run homer for Ty Pete in that second inning. One oh pitch. Villar takes high again. 2-0. Daniel Egan has struck out 6 through 2 innings. Gave up a couple of hits in the first. He is getting a ton of swing and miss so far. Pitch from Egan. That's in for a strike. 2-1 the count. Back to the slider there. Egan's been mixing in his curve and slider very well. 2-1. Just missed a little bit outside with the slider. 3-1. Pilar 1-for-5 against Egan with 3 strikeouts. Pitch is high for ball 4 to the backstop. Anthony Villar draws a leadoff walk here in the third. That brings up Braden Carpathios.
5: A.K.A. Kai Roberts.
0: That's right. Kai Roberts is everybody. 2 or 3 guys every night. First pitch, chopper foul up the first baseline. It is strange, you know? I don't really understand what's going on technically there, but hey, nothing we can do about it. Egan rock set, delivers. Carpathios takes high. 1-1. Beautiful night here in Springfield. Sun is setting behind us. Nice reflecting light on the batting cages beyond the right field fence. Buildings off in the distance. Pitch home, outside. 2-1 on Braden Carpathios, who struck out his first time. Flags around Springfield, flying half-mast for Dolly Parton. 2-1. Off the end of the bat, up the third baseline, and a roll foul. 2-2. We miss Dolly Parton so dearly. An icon.
5: Without her, someone like Chapel Roan definitely does not exist.
0: That is a very good point, sir. I believe Chapel Roan has talked about Dolly Parton as an inspiration as well.
5: Absolutely. Just being who you are, not being afraid to have all the sparkles and color and glitter.
0: Yeah.
5: Unapologetically you.
0: Runner goes, 2-2 pitch, swung on and missed, no throw. Stolen base for Anthony Villar. Carpathios is the first out here in the third, and that brings up Alex McCoy. Cardinals in front, 4-1 in this top of the third inning. Got a stoppage in play here as Villar make some wardrobe adjustments. His belt appears to be malfunctioning at the moment. And still working on it. This is pretty funny. Still working on it, and it appears he's got it ready to go now. He's definitely going to get some jokes about that in the dugout. They're already happening, I can see.
5: Well, he just motioned to the dugout, I think, to say, I'm too fast. Can't hold me.
0: That's right. Oh, man.
5: Why do I have to think Wyatt Hoffman's involved in that conversation?
0: I already saw that he was. First pitch to Alex McCoy. This is inside. 1-0. A belt malfunction, but resolved. Egan set. 1-0. Check swing by McCoy. He went around. It's 1-1. McCoy, strikeout victim in the first inning. Drove in a run yesterday, had a couple of hits. 1-1 offering. Wave and a miss. 1-2. That slider for Daniel Egan looks really good tonight. It's had a lot of missions swinging over the top of it. You'll see it in the mid to high 80s. Here comes the 1-2. In there, strike three called. Right back to the slider. And he gets another strikeout. Daniel Egan is rolling. He's got 8 punch-outs in 2 2/3 innings. After striking out 10 his last time out. Tirso Ornelas, the batter, first pitch. Line drive to left center field, ranging over is Ragsdale, and he makes. No, he doesn't. It falls for a hit. Here comes Villar with a head first slide safely. RBI single for Tirso Ornelas. Ragsdale unable to scoop it just before it hit the turf, and it's 4-2. Ornelas has his second hit of the night. Sure looked like Ragsdale caught that ball to me on the replay. I am stunned, quite frankly. Ragsdale was stunned. I didn't see any indication that that ball hit the ground. Missions catch a major break there.
5: But also no argument from their manager, so maybe he was just trying to sell it.
0: That's true. Could be. First pitch to Sanabria, misses low and inside, 1-0. And again, it's pretty tough to see from that dugout. I don't know. Definitely a confident call. 1-0 to Sanabria for a strike, and it's 1-1.
5: Once again, though, the heart of this Missions order coming through. Ornelas, Sanabria, 3-4, doing what they're supposed to, providing the production.
0: How about Villar getting himself into scoring position with that stolen base? Ends up being vital. The pitch driven high in the air, deep to right field. Cho back. He'll have some room as he settles underneath. Makes the catch just in front of the warning track, and Sanabria just missed that one. He is retired to end the inning. RBI single for Tirso makes it 4-2 Springfield as we go to the bottom of the third inning.
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0: 4-2 Cardinals on to the bottom of the third inning. Daniel Ortiz, decked out in all sorts of pink, leads off against Victor Lizarraga. I mean, credit to him. He is ready to go. He must love Chapel Roan. First pitch to Ortiz. Misses high. It's 1-0.
5: Players down there couldn't help but be singing along to the lyrics during warm-ups. We caught them.
0: We sure did. 1-0 offering. Misses low. Pink shin guard. Pink elbow guard. Pink batting gloves. Pitch home. Pass ball in for a strike. 2-1. Ortiz with an RBI single in the first inning. Homered in the first two games of this series. 2-1 pitch. Slashed foul and out of play. Another guy that kind of gets lost amongst all the talent of this group, but we have seen Ortiz hit some really impressive home runs. Sadega out of the windup, delivers. In there, strike three called, and Ortiz knew it. Walked right back to the dugout as soon as that pitch came in. Sadega starting out the third with a punch out, his fourth.
5: The fastball really has been Victor's best pitch tonight. It set everything else up. Normally he relies a lot on the breaking balls, but when he gets either a swing or a miss right there, freezing the guy on the fastball, it has been with that pitch.
0: Jack Gurevich steps in. First pitch, slashed foul and out of play. Despite allowing 4 runs on 6 hits, it could have been a lot worse in those first 2 innings for Lizarraga, and he's trying to reward himself for limiting the damage with an easier inning here. Pitch on its way. On the inside corner, strike two called. Good fastball, and it's 0-2. You pointed out, Brian, that the fastball has been crucial so far. So a nice job moving it inside and out. 0-2, very high.

0: Gervit struck out his first time against Victor. 1-2 offering. Swing and a miss for strike three. Gurevich strikes out again. Back-to-back strikeouts for Lisada. Going to start out this third. He's got five overall.
1: And he went back to the fastball. 92. We've seen 93. Able to tick it up a couple of dials on that radar gun when needing it. And it's looked good.
0: Now Juan Bincho. First pitch. Fastball inside, 1-0. He's done a lot of work on that inside part of the plate and off of it with the fastball. That one at 93. 1-0 pitch. Broken back ground ball up the middle. It sneaks past the diving Hoffman for a base hit. Big portion of Cho's bat ends up between the mound and first base. And Hoffman nearly had an incredible play. Joe reaches on the broken bat single. Seventh hit of the night for Springfield. Now Zach Levinson coming up. Cho goes, pitch is driven high in the air, deep to left center field. Ornelas ranging back, so is Carpathios. They're both at the wall, and Carpathios makes the catch in deep left center field to retire Levinson. Just missed it. That is the end of the bottom of the third. 4-2, Springfield in front, on to the fourth in Missouri.
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0: Top of the fourth inning, 4-2 Cardinals. Albert Fabian leading off. Hi, Brian.
1: Hi, Jordy. Top of the fourth inning, Missions down two, but very much in this game. And Albert Fabian will look to spark that offense a little more. First pitch, home. Little tapper foul towards the Cardinals' dugout. 0-1. For as sharp as Egan has looked, 8 strikeouts. He has given up 2 runs on 3 hits. Sanabria and Ornelas doing the damage. All 3 hits belonging to them. And they're only down 2. Egan takes a deep breath. The 0-1 on its way. Wave and a miss on the changeup. Egan quickly ahead 0-2. Fabian, as red hot as you will find, 321 in the month of August coming into tonight. A lot of extra base hits as well, especially the doubles. The righties, 0-2. Bounced in front of the plate, 1-2. Fabian going with the high socks tonight. Road gray uniforms for San Antonio. not quite as colorful as the Cardinals tonight. Egan has his sign, winds and delivers. Grounder towards first, but foul. Mission's first base coach, Brian Burris, with a nice snag and a souvenir. Did he make it over the net? Yes, he did. But no catch made in the stands. A kid will track it down. A 1-2 count on Fabian leading off the fourth inning. Lefty looking to fight something off. Here's the pitch. Upstairs, 2-2. Infield playing Fabian, the lefty, to pull on the right side of the infield. Really only Ortiz, the third baseman, there to protect basically the shortstop in this moment. Egan's 2-2. Popped up, foul ground, and out of play. Egan has been around for a lot of big milestone starts against the Missions. Seems like every time he's making an important start, San Antonio is the opponent. As he shakes off a couple of times, now has his pitch. Here is the 2-2. Another ground ball and another foul ball. Fabian fighting here to begin the fourth. But a year ago with Amarillo, Egan making his first double-A start in San Antonio. And then

0: What a long way this would go if Fabian could reach. Payoff pitch from Daniel Egan towards us, but hits the net on the way. 10 pitches already in this at-bat for Fabian, including 3 straight foul balls on a 2-2. Egan settling in, looking to come up with something. Pitch number 11 to Fabian. And he waves and misses. A sharp breaking ball that time for Egan gets him swinging. Strikeout number 9 for Egan. But he had to work for that one. Went to the slider to finally put Fabian away. One away, no one on for Jack Costello. First time we have seen Costello this week. Had a nice homestand against Northwest Arkansas, 4-for-13. The righty awaits the first pitch. Dribbles it foul behind him, 0-1. University of San Diego product. We've got 3 of those in this matchup. DeCrecio, Costello, and Gervich for Springfield. Torero representation. 0-1 home. Tapper towards third, but foul. Ortiz will give it a look, but it's the manager, Chris Tremme, this time. He just tosses it into the dugout, so not quite as generous as Brian Burris was to the fans. Taking care of business with that foul ball. Costello asking for time. 0-2 the count, 1 away, no one on. Mission's down 4-2 here in the fourth. Hanging in there against this tough Cardinals lineup. Egan with the 0-2. Grounded towards third. The shortstop can't handle it. It's through into left field, a base hit. Baez went to a slide, tried to backhand it, and we know he has the arm to get it done if he had gotten it, but he didn't. Costello able to sneak it through for a one-out single. So here is the other University of San Diego product, Justin DeCrecio. Although DeCrecio did transfer away from San Diego to North Carolina State. Talk about a cross-country move for the Southern California kid. First pitch to the righty, taken at the letters for a strike, 0-1. Now, not too long ago, the Missions had another shortstop out of North Carolina State. Trey Turner. Look what he's gone on to do. World Series champion. The 0-1 to DeCrecio, wave and a miss, 0-2. Turner, a mix of power and speed. Had a tough beginning to this year. Philadelphia Phillies now, and you know how tough those Phillies fans can be. But they actually went the opposite direction with him. They really pumped him up. Egan's 0-2. Grounded towards third. Ortiz goes to second for one. Turn to first. Around the horn double play. On a ball hit sharply, that's about as clean as it gets. So, erase that one out single, and we are ahead of the bottom of the fourth inning. Missions down 4-2.
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2: Welcome back to the bottom of the fourth inning here in Springfield. Cardinals 4, Missions 2. Sarraga still on the mound for San Antonio. He has done a nice job down dancing around danger and keeping his team in the game. Trey Richardson, the batter from the right side. Here's the first pitch. And he takes it for a strike. 0-1. That fastball working well for Lizarraga. Getting ahead here on Richardson as he winds and delivers the 0-1. That one didn't miss by much. Went to the changeup this time. Richardson, the number 9 hitter, but he has shown he is everything but. A couple of hits yesterday, a double earlier tonight, and came around to score. 1-1 pitch. Upstairs, 2-1. Very Big 12 heavy family. Went to TCU and Baylor. His dad played for Oklahoma when they were in the Big 12. Another pitch high, 3-1 to Richardson. He just really kept on going up by 35. All three of those schools off that interstate. Ahead in the count, 3-1, and he'll ask for time. Wearing number 8, digging into the box, waving that bat forward, and now settling in ahead of the 3-1 from Victor. Just off the plate, ball 4. Lizarraga asking, is that away? Is that high? Not sure if he got an answer from Brooks Pritchett, the home plate umpire. Either way, a walk to begin the fourth inning. And careful here. Leadoff man Pete with a majestic homer his last time up. 444 feet to straightaway center field. He is 2 for 2 tonight. There goes Richardson on the first pitch. Ball at the plate. The throw from Villar. Not in time. Good throw that time by Villar to make it close. But that was an excellent jump. And he picked a really good pitch to run on. The curveball for Lizarraga. That extra moment allowed Richardson to reach. So after the walk, a stolen base runner at second. Nobody out. Cardinals looking to add to a 4-2 lead. Pete the lefty with a 1-0 count. Pitch home. Low, 2-0. Former first-round pick of the Seattle Mariners. Acquired in the Brendan Donovan trade. Brendan Donovan, the last time we were here in Springfield, was rehabbing with the Cardinals. 2-0. Rip to right. McCoy drifting back to the track. He's got room. Makes a catch a couple of steps shy of the wall. Runner tags from second. He makes it to third. But almost another long ball for Pete. Ends up just advancing the runner to third with now one away.
3: Pitch hanging over the heart of the plate. And Pete just missed that. Good job by McCoy reading the ball as well as he did.
2: Runner at third, one away. Infield will play in. Cardinals already up 4-2. Missions don't want to fall further behind. Catcher Reynel Rodriguez at the plate. The righty to the first pitch. Looks at it high and tight, 1-0. Been a little quieter over the last couple of games. Hard to believe you're saying that after he homered twice on Tuesday. But no hits yesterday, only a hit by pitch tonight, the 1-0. High, 2-0. An interesting upbringing for Rodriguez, who was born in the Dominican Republic, but actually lived in Philadelphia for a few years, as Eric Abreu will make a mid-at-bat mound visit. Don't see those every day. But Rodriguez growing up in that island where baseball is so prominent. Abreu himself, the Missions pitching coach from there, got to talk to him about that recently on the podcast. And the way he described it is, it's just given to you when you're born and you grow up. Here's baseball, a chance to play. And over the years, so many have made it. But the interesting part for Rodriguez is that even though he was born there and ended up going back there, he did grow up in Philadelphia. And we've seen that recently. There's a couple of guys in this lineup. Ortiz also went to school in Tennessee for college. Remember, the Frisco Rough Riders had a couple, Franier Chavez and Arturo Disla, that were born outside of the country but actually went to school in the United States. So a more unique approach to that. After the mound visit, a 2-0 count, runner at third, one away. The pitch. Wave and a foul tip into the mitt on the slider. Count 2-1. Infield continues to creep a little bit closer. Home plate umpire wanting to reset the pitch clock. They're having some trouble with that tonight. More noticeable than the last couple of nights. Victory is 2-1. Another swing and a miss. This time the high cutter, 2-2. Would be massive to keep that runner at third with just one away. Lizarraga's 2-2. Just outside. 3-2. A 4-2 lead for Springfield, but they have stranded four already. Victor has done a nice job walking that tightrope. Looks right at the runner at third. Now fires the payoff. Chopper to third. Here comes the runner home. The throw late. Villar can't believe it. Richardson able to sneak in under the tag. Costello had to go immediately. It was a high chopper. Ball hit hard, but with that high bounce, everything had to be perfect. He made a good throw. The tag was there, but the home plate umpire, Brooks Pritchett, saying not in time. So a tough break for the Missions there. 5-2 Cardinals. Rodriguez also reaches first. And here comes Baez. And that'll be it for Victor Lizarraga. Has been working really hard throughout the game. Cardinals have had constant traffic on the bases. And after 78 pitches thrown with one away in the bottom of the fourth inning, he will exit the ball game. So we'll take a quick break here on Country Legends KKYX. Don't go anywhere. We'll be right back.
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2: Josh Mallett takes over for San Antonio. Cardinals ahead 5-2 in the bottom of the fourth inning. Runner at first and one away for Baez, the batter. Mallett, the righty's first pitch, a little bit high to Baez, 1-0. Josh Mallett, the Florida native, has not pitched since Saturday. Normally the high leverage go-to for the Missions, but they need to get some work in. Pickoff attempt nearly gets Rodriguez. He is so good at that snap throw. But the catcher able to get back in safely. Even though it's only the bottom of the fourth inning, Mallett's needing to get in there. The 1-0. way out in front of that changeup with Baez, 1-1. That's his signature pitch, not afraid to throw it. Righties, lefties, doesn't matter. It's what's made Mallett so dominant this year. The 1-1. Goes to it again, this time taken in the dirt, 2-1. 6'3", 210 pounds from Boca Raton, but grew up in Tampa Bay. And it just hasn't gotten much better for the Missions and Josh Mallett's out of the pen. Long look over at first. Now the 2-1. Foul tipped off of Villar. Count 2-2. We've got to the point where he's been so good that the numbers actually do reflect the year he's had. 4-0 with a 3.83 ERA. But we were worried there for a second because after his first two starts where he gave up 11 runs, that ERA was so high that it's just been trickling down. The 2-2. Upstairs, 3-2. The better numbers, though, show that he's actually 4-0 with a 2.12 ERA in 31 games since then. You can kind of throw those two out the window. He wasn't himself. He was just getting back from the injured list. Ever since then, it has been great for Josh Mallett. A full count here on Jesus Baez, a dangerous righty. A little dribbler towards third, but foul. Costello will clean it up. Cardinals ahead 5-2 in the bottom of the fourth inning. They scored two in the first, two in the second, and one already in the fourth. Runner at third, a fielder's choice as Costello tried to go home, but the run scored anyway. Rodriguez over there at first still. Mallett, the 3-2. Waving a miss, a strikeout at the plate, the throw down, got him. Strike him out, throw him out, double play. Josh Mallett, Anthony Villar over to Wyatt Hoffman. So Mallett gets the job done again, and we head to the fifth inning. Cardinals ahead, 5-2.
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2: Time for the top of the fifth inning here in Springfield. The Cardinals lead the Missions 5-2. Cardinals have been threatening all night long, and they have taken this lead. But the Missions pitchers, Victor Lizarraga, now Josh Mallett, doing a great job keeping the Missions within striking distance, down just three here to begin the fifth. Wyatt Hoffman, Anthony Villar, and Braden Carpathios, a 3-2 up against Daniel Egan. Hoffman, the first up, digs in from the right side. Here's Egan's first pitch on its way. And it's driven deep center field. Back goes Pete, but he's settling underneath it, and he makes the catch for the first out. Hoffman aggressive, but one pitch, one out here to begin the fifth. Anthony Villar, the next batter, coming up. As Egan continues to make Cardinals fans very happy that they acquired him. A part of a trade at the trade deadline that sent Lars Nootbaar, former Springfield Cardinal, over to Arizona for Daniel Egan and Sandro Santana, the reliever. As Villar goes after the first pitch, he chops it to second, calmly over to first. Two pitches, two outs, so not the nine strikeouts we've seen from Egan, but certainly something he'll take. We'll see if Carpathios takes a pitch or two. Checking in on Lars Nootbaar with Arizona. He's hitting 163 in 16 games. Meanwhile, you're seeing what Daniel Egan is doing. The righty's first pitch to Carpathios, taking all the way, strike one.
3: It's a trade that I couldn't begin to understand when it happened, and clearly not a good start for the Diamondbacks.
2: 0-1 from Egan. Wave and a miss. Carpathios falls behind 0-2. So far with Springfield, Egan 1-2 with a 3.44 ERA, but he's got just three walks and 20 strikeouts across 18 and a third coming into tonight. You can add nine strikeouts through 4 2/3. And he has not walked all but one. The 0-2. Check swing did not go around. Carpathios makes it 1-2. The reliever, Santana, has only given up one run in just over seven innings, and he has looked dominant whether he's a sod poodle or a cardinal. So the early results certainly trending in St. Louis's direction on that trade. Egan, the deep breath, and the 1-2. Wave and a miss. Strikeout number 10 for Daniel Egan, and a tidy fifth inning sends us to the bottom of the fifth. Cardinals ahead, 5-2.
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2: Bottom of the fifth inning here in Springfield. Cardinals still lead the Missions 5-2. And they've got the heart of their order, 4, 5, and 6, to face Josh Mallett's. Josiah Ragsdale, the first. Lefty stands in there. First pitch from Mallett's. Swung on and missed. 0-1. Mallett's doing his job. Coming in, bottom of the fourth inning. Got a strikeout of Baez and then got some help from his catcher, Villar, who gunned down Rodriguez trying to steal. Strike him out, throw him out. Mallett's has his sign, the 0-1. Little looper towards left, and it's over the head of Costello. A base hit. Ornelas hustling to get to it. Ragsdale a wide turn past first, but he'll backtrack to settle for that leadoff single. Once again, not trying to do too much. These Cardinals going the other way. Ragsdale now with two hits, a double and a single. Both have been to left field by the left-handed hitter. So immediate pressure. And here's Daniel Ortiz, the Puerto Rico native. A lot of room on the right side for him as Ragsdale's held on. First pitch in there for a strike on the fastball, 0-1. Mallett's the former College World Series champion with the Ole Miss Rebels. First championship in program history. Checks on the runner, not going. Faced off against his former teammate when Northwest Arkansas was in town, Brandon Johnson. Two dominant relievers making their way through Double A. 0-1. Upstairs, 1-1. Mallett has not had a linear path to this point, had Tommy John surgery, but has worked his way back and suddenly finds himself on MLB Pipeline's top 30 rankings in the Padres organization. There goes the runner for a moment as Ortiz golfs this one to right, but it hooks foul. Count 1-2. Hard for a reliever to get a ton of love, especially on those rankings, but that is how strong Mallett's has been. Game number 34 here. Opponents hitting just 205 against him. Nods ahead up and down on the sign from Villar. The 1-2. Runner goes, pitch high, and Villar can't handle the ball. So no throw, stolen base for Ragsdale. Might have had a decent shot. Villar got the runner out in the last inning, but we'll never know. Runner at second, nobody out. Cardinals looking to add to a 5-2 advantage. 2-2 the count on Ortiz, who takes a pitch low, 3-2. A single and an RBI for the righty. Back in the first inning, Cardinals have already scored in three of the first four frames to take this 5-2 lead. The 3-2. Wave and a miss, strike three. Upstairs with the slider, Mallett's got the chase, and that's out number one.
3: It's fun to see Josh Mallett's face this high-powered Springfield lineup, a matchup of some really good talent.
2: Runner remains at second, one away for the lefty, Jack Gervich. First pitch. Upstairs and swung on and missed. Chased. Mallett's especially dominant against left-handed hitters. Just 196 coming into tonight. And that's why. Gets so many swings and misses, he can just work everything. Mallett's asked to throw that baseball away. Third base umpire Theo Arndt saying toss it. But I don't think it matters what baseball Mallett's is holding nowadays. Ahead in the count, 0-2 on Gervich, looking for back-to-back punch-outs. The fire home. Swing and a miss, strike three. Climbing the ladder, and Gervich goes down swinging on three pitches. 96 that time from Josh Mallett's. Runner has had to stay at second after the stolen base. Now two away. Here's Juan Bincho. Another lefty for Mallett's to take care of. First pitch. High and tight. Cho backed off the plate with the fastball. 1-0. Cardinals up 5-2 in the bottom of the fifth inning, but Mallett's looking to give his offense a chance to stay here. After the leadoff single and stolen base, Ragsdale still at second. Cho pulls it, and it hugs the line, a fair ball. Rattles off the corner and right, a run will score. Cho scurries into second with an RBI double. That ball barely staying fair past first, and the Cardinals add another tally. It's now 6-2.
3: Mallett's gets a couple of strikeouts. You think he can get out of this inning? The Cardinals are just never out of a rally. They always find a way to bring a run across when they get them into scoring position. At least in this series, they have done that time and time again.
2: And a couple of rare base hits by left-handed hitters. Ragsdale and Cho both getting the Mallett's here in the fifth. Runner at second. That's Cho now. Two away for Zach Levinson. 6-2 Springfield. First pitch home. Levinson watches it wide. 1-0. A couple of hard hit balls for Levinson, but nothing to show for it. 0-2. crazy to look at the numbers. Levinson against Arkansas went 6 for 14 and homer twice, and yet he hasn't played until tonight. Swing and a miss, way late on the fastball, 1-1. When you look at guys like him and Richardson, Jordy's mentioned it, I mean, they would play every day for just about every team, but not Springfield. And yet when they're in there, they make an impact. 1-1 inside, 2-1. Levinson transferring from Seminole State to the University of Miami, where he was buddies with Anthony Villar, currently behind the dish. I know they always say hi to each other when these two teams play. The 2-1, high, 3-1. So Mallett's not quite as sharp over these past couple of batters. He had back-to-back Ks, and you can see him kind of shaking his head. He's so hard on himself. Looks back towards the runner, now the 3-1. And he misses high, ball 4. Don't see that very often from Josh Mallett. First and second, 2 away. Here comes Richardson. But right now, the story of the week. No matter who the Missions throw out there, as Missions pitching coach Eric Abreu comes out to the mound, the Cardinals are greeting them rudely. With 6 runs tonight, after 14 yesterday and 8 the night before, they have tallied 28 runs, Jordy, on 9 homers, and we are in the middle of Game 3 this week.
3: It's remarkable. It's an amazing collection of talent, and they score runs in so many different ways. So often you'll see a team that can hit for power like Springfield does, strike out a lot. They strike out quite a bit, but they also have an excellent two-strike approach, an ability to just get enough contact on it to get it into the outfield for timely hits. They're not going to try to overswing in those situations, and that makes them even more potent than they already would be.
2: After the mound visit, first and second, 2 away for the righty, Trey Richardson the third. Mallett fires the first pitch in at the letters with the slider, 0-1. 6 runs on 9 hits tonight for Springfield. A double for Richardson earlier, a part of that, the 0-1. High, 1-1. And this crowd, who has gotten bigger by the second tonight, really enjoys their baseball here in Springfield, and they've enjoyed their Cardinals, looking to make it to the postseason for the 5th year in a row. Richardson waves and misses at the changeup, 1-2. Hard to have that level of consistency at the minor league level when you're at the mercy of the big league club, and St. Louis hasn't been all that good over the last couple of years, but Springfield finds a way to get it done. And if this club is any indication, St. Louis has a lot to look forward to very soon. The 1-2. Richardson bounces it to third. Costello charges it, tosses to first, and it's in time to beat Richardson. Had to beat him by a step. So Mallett leaves 2 on, but the Cardinals add another. It is 6-2 Springfield as we head to the 6th inning.
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2: Top of the sixth inning here in Missouri. Missions trail the Cardinals 6-2. Alex McCoy due up, looking to get something going offensively for San Antonio. It has been tough sledding against Daniel Egan, who remains out there for Springfield. The righties, first pitch. Just off the inside part of the plate, 1-0. 10 strikeouts for Daniel Egan through 5 innings, so out of 15 potential outs, 10 of them have been via the K. The 1-0. McCoy tracks it low, 2-0. Missions do have a couple of runs off of him on 4 hits. But overall, Egan able to control this lineup. But the part of the lineup that he hasn't controlled is due up right now, so McCoy trying to get on. Looks at the fastball all the way, 2-1. 3 of the 4 hits coming from the 2 guys coming up next, Ornelas and Sanabria. The 2-1 to McCoy. Over the top of the breaking ball in the dirt, 2-2. McCoy 0-for-2 tonight so far with a couple of punch-outs. Snapped his 8-game hit streak to begin his AA career. But a couple of hits last night. Hits in every game so far in Springfield. Looking to fight off the 2-2. But he cannot. The slider is a wave and a miss. And strikeout number 11 for Daniel Egan, who now has set a season high, looking for a career high of 12 coming up. One away, no one on in the sixth inning. Here is Tirso Ornelas. Truly unbelievable stuff right now for Daniel Egan. First pitch to Ornelas. In the dirt, 1-0. They just had a pink pony race here at Route 66 Stadium as the Chapel Row night festivities continue. What a night. Missions down on the board, but the vibes are still high at the ballpark as Egan delivers a strike, 1-1. You know, sometimes there's going to be up, sometimes there's going to be down. That's what the theme of the album is, the rise and fall of a Midwest princess.
3: Nice.
2: You know, you can't always be at the top. The 1-1. Ornelas grounds it to second. Down to a knee as Richardson gobbles it up, throws to first, 2-away. Missions down 6-2 with now 2-away, no one on for Sanabria. For those who may not be aware, and you will have to wait to find out more about Chapel Roan, Patrick Anderson so rudely interrupting.
3: Ugh.
2: Making a visit, and looks like he'll grab the baseball from Daniel Egan, and we have seen some ovations so far this week for starting pitchers in Springfield. This is about to be the healthiest. Daniel Egan, 5 2/3 innings, 11 strikeouts, is finally leaving the game, and here's his ovation. We'll be right back on KKYX.
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2: Top of the sixth inning here in Springfield, Missouri. The Cardinals lead the mission 6-2. And with two away and no one on, the Cardinals going to the bullpen. Michael Watson, the lefty, takes over. And his first pitch fouled off by Sanabria, 0-1. You understand bringing in a lefty to face Sanabria, no matter the circumstance, but nobody's really stopped Romeo as of late. Watson, a deep breath, the 0-1. Breaking ball misses wide, 1-1. But at this point, it doesn't matter who the Cardinals bring in, as long as it's not Daniel Egan. 11 strikeouts through 5 2/3 innings. He was nearly unhittable tonight. Watson's 1-1. Outside, 2-1. He did allow 2 runs on 4 hits, including Sanabria's RBI single, but he walked one and struck out those 11, a season high. Mind you, he's coming off of 10 a week ago in Arkansas. Watson fires in a fastball, 2-2. Sanabria, not a huge fan of that call, still shaking his head. Watson, the lefty, 6'2", 210 pounds from Glen Rose, Texas. He is 2-2. Looper towards left. He just keeps on doing it, folks. Sanabria with another base hit. Again, it comes with 2 strikes. What can't he do? I failed to find something. And it's certainly not hitting, because he can do that with the best of them.
3: It's so admirable the way that he is performing right now. With the mission struggling, Sanabria focusing on what he can provide, what he can contribute, and doing that to the best of his ability.
2: Here's Albert Fabian, runner at first, 2 away. Mission's down 4. Looking to get to Watson, who gets a fastball in there, 1. Now 20-46 since returning to the missions, Romeo Sanabria is hitting a cool .434. Fabian takes the breaking ball in there for a strike, quickly falls behind 0-2. But it's not a small sample size anymore. It's August 27th. He came back on August 7th when Springfield was in town. Didn't get into the lineup until we went to Frisco. But now across this really 3-week span, no one can stop Romeo Sanabria. See if Fabian can fight something off with the 0-2 pitch on its way. Does towards right, and it's underneath the diving glove of Richardson into right field, a base hit. That ball was rolling for a while, wondered if Richardson would get to it. But back-to-back base hits for the missions, and they've got something cooking with 2 away here in the 6th.
3: Despite the way that Springfield has dominated this game, it's only a 4-run contest, and the missions, if they can string together a couple hits here, get themselves right back into this game with plenty of time.
2: First and second, 2 away. Here's Jack Costello. Mission's down 6-2, but a big blow would get them right back in it. First pitch. Outside, 1-0. Watson has struggled this year. 41st game for Springfield. He is 4-3 with a 5.17 ERA. Born in Fort Worth, but attended Glen Rose High School not too far away. Here's 1-0. In the air, right field, hooking foul. Count 1-1. Costello did get a base hit off of Egan, which was not easy to do. And he has done well since joining the missions a couple of weeks ago up from High A Fort Wayne. Homered up in Frisco, has had the extra base power. Remember, his very first hit was almost a homer at the Wolf, opposite way. Here's 1-1. Another fly ball towards right, but foul. Really trying to dig in and send the ball the other way. First and second, two away here in the top of the sixth inning. Mission's down by four, but Costello looking to get them back in it. He'll ask for time. There were two away, no one on. Egan left the game here in this inning. And the Missions have greeted Watson with back-to-back singles. Can they get at least another hit? The 1-2. Fought off foul. Look out in the Cardinals' dugout.
3: Watson is really giving it his all on every pitch. You can hear his grunt after every release.
2: Having to earn it. Has his sign from the catcher. His 1-2. Ripped to the dugout by the mission side. And thankfully, everyone appears to be okay. Gotta be paying attention. Costello fighting a couple of tough pitches off. That slider was off the plate, but he was protecting. Sanabria and Fabian both with two strike hits. Can Costello follow up? The 1-2. In the air, over the sweets. We'll stay at 1-2. Mission so desperate for a big hit. It's been a tough week. But one big swing could turn it around. Watson's 1-2. Right there, strike three. Froze him with the inside sinker. And Watson able to work around the trouble. So first and second, two away. Missions leave them on. We head to the bottom of the sixth inning. Springfield still ahead, 6-2.
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2: Bottom of the sixth inning here in Springfield, Cardinals 6, Missions 2. Missions just had a good opportunity with a couple of on, but they could not score. So now Garrett Hawkins, the new pitcher in there for the Missions, looking to keep the score right here, has Ty Pete to lead it off. Lefty attacks the first pitch and golfs it foul, 0-1. Pete, a couple of hits tonight, a single and a homer. So you got to be careful with him. Hawkins, the big righty out of Canada, 6'5", 230 pounds. Looking to get back in the right direction as Pete hammers it. Forget about that one. If it's fair, it's gone, and that is a fair ball. On to the roof of a nearby building here at Route 66 Stadium. That's another homer for Pete, and he pimped that one. Threw the bat back to his own dugout as he makes it 7-2, Springfield.
3: Pitch way up, and Pete is able to turn his bat around and drive it out of here. That is real strength and bat speed. His power all of a sudden coming alive. Here tonight, he's had two home runs and nearly had three.
2: So a rude welcome for Hawkins. as it's now 7-2 Springfield. 10th homer of the week for the Cardinals, and we're in game three. Now Reynel Rodriguez, the right-handed hitting catcher, at the plate. He took ball one. Hawkins delivers a fastball for a strike, 1-1. Has been a little bit of a bumpy road for Hawkins as of late. He's allowed at least two runs in three of his last five outings, something you really wouldn't have been able to believe a year ago. Rodriguez takes a fastball at the knees, 1-2. Remember, he went 38 and two-thirds straight innings without any run. Period. End of story. But it has not been quite as clean for Hawkins. Clean there, though. Gets a wave and a miss. Rodriguez down on strikes. One away. So you might think Chapel Roan night, we've been talking about it all night, there's no way that there is a legitimate missions connection. But you would be sadly mistaken, folks. There is, and you're looking at him. Jesus Baez stands in at the plate. Waves and misses at the Hawkins fastball. Hawkins from Saskatchewan, the province of Canada. And for those true Chapel Roan fans out there, you know that one of her most recent songs, The Subway, mentions Saskatchewan as Hawkins misses outside 1-1. Just a girl who's tired of the big city. She's tired of riding the subway and seeing memories that she doesn't want to remember. And so she says, I'm leaving the city. I'm moving to Saskatchewan. As Hawkins gets another wave and a miss.
3: Because she's just another girl on the subway.
2: Just another girl on the subway.
3: Yeah.
2: And this song came out about a year ago. Hawkins came up about a year ago with the missions, and here I am noticing that he's from Saskatchewan, and I say surely he has heard this song. Misses high with the fastball, 2-2. On the very last day of the year, everybody's packing up, they're leaving. We ended the season here in Springfield, and I asked Garrett Hawkins, have you heard this song? And he said no. And I said, Garrett, you have one piece of homework for the offseason, and that is to listen to The Subway. Change up, swung on and missed there, two away on back-to-back strikeouts for Hawkins. Now, we got interrupted because Garrett Hawkins started the year at AAA. How dare he? Beginning with the Chihuahuas, but does end up back here in San Antonio. And what's one of the first things I asked him? Have you heard The Subway? No. Garrett, what are we doing?
3: Come on, Garrett. Listen to the song.
2: Popped up third base side, but it'll get out of play. Ragsdale will have a 0-1 count. Two away, no one on here in the bottom of the sixth inning. Cardinals ahead 7-2.
3: You're going to have to force him to listen to it.
2: I might have to.
3: Yeah.
2: Who would have thought Saskatchewan mentioned in a pop song? They took advantage. They were all over it on social media. The province saying, come on up. Welcome to Saskatchewan.
3: It's awesome, as they should be.
2: Hawkins delivers the strike. He's ahead 0-2 on Ragsdale. Saskatoon's finest right here.
3: He is a Saskatchewanian.
2: He sure is. The 0-2. Wave and a miss. Strike three. Ends up striking out the side, and we are all moving to Saskatchewan, it appears, with Garrett Hawkins. We head to the seventh inning here in Springfield. Cardinals ahead 7-2 as they add another with a homer.
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3: Hi, Brian. Cardinals in front 7-2. As they turn to a new pitcher, the right-hander Joseph King. First pitch is popped up and out of play by Justin DiCrisio, and it's 0-1. We had a performance of Chaperone's hot to go in between innings. Fans really getting into it. There were a bunch of Cardinals employees dancing on the dugout. DiCrisio chops that one foul, and it's 0-2. Look out, Missions dugout once again. There are a lot of hand motions that go along with hot to go as you spell out the letters of it. It was great to see everybody doing it. I would like to see more Chaperone songs played, but it was awesome. Pitch home, swing and a miss. Right-hander Joseph King strikes out DiCrisio for the first out in the seventh.
2: Jordy, how do you spell hot to go?
3: H-O-T-T-O-G-O. You can take me hot to go. There you go.
2: There you go.
3: Here's Wyatt Hoffman. Is that okay?
2: That was more than okay.
3: Oh, thanks. Appreciate it. You're kind. First pitch to Hoffman. Fouled out of play, and it's 0-1. Ten hits for Springfield. Ty Pete has multiple home runs. Pitch, chopper to third, charged by Ortiz, has it, throws on to first, low, but picked out by Gervich on one hop. Nice scoop from the former USD Torero. And there's two gone in the seventh. There's Anthony Villar. With the two home runs from Pete tonight, Springfield has 10 home runs in the first three games of this series. First pitch to Villar, swung on and missed. It's 0-1. Villar walked and scored back in the third inning. One of the two Missions runs, the pitch in the dirt. Count 1-1. Springfield entering play had a situation in which if they won four games this week, pitch misses outside, and then earned a sweep over the Missions, they could technically clinch on Sunday if Wichita lost all four of their games the rest of the week. Pitch misses low. Arkansas-Wichita tied up at 3 in the top of the 8th. Springfield with a 9-game lead over Wichita coming into this one. 3-1 pitch, fouled straight back. It's 3-2. I was crunching some numbers before the game. And entering play tonight, the Mission's elimination number is 10. Combination of Amarillo wins and San Antonio losses. Whatever it is that leads to 10. Amarillo trailing Corpus Christi 6-2 in the bottom of the seventh inning. Wichita's elimination number. Pitch grounded up the middle, right back to the mound. King has it. He'll flip to first in time. Wichita's elimination number is 8, so you can do the math with Springfield on that one. 1-2-3, seventh inning. On to the bottom half. It's 7-2, Cardinals in front.
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1: 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First pitch misses low to Daniel Ortiz, and it's 1-0. Garrett Hawkins back to the mound in this 7-2 contest. He struck out the side in the sixth. Ortiz rips one to center. Carpathios racing back onto the warning track. He sticks up the glove and makes the catch just in front of the wall. Ortiz just missed his third home run of the series. And there's one away in the seventh. A home run for Ty Pete to lead off the sixth. And then Hawkins looked much better striking out the side. But it was another piece of hard contact from Ortiz. First pitch to Jack Gervich, swung on and missed. It's 0-1. Some exciting Texas League-related news today. Hawkins comes set. The pitch home. Hard ground ball to third. Knocked down by Costello. Recovers. Fires to first. In time to get Gervich. Wow. I'm not so sure about that call. The Missions catch a break right there. And there's two gone. Bring up Juan Bincho, but top prospect in the Minnesota Twins organization, Walker Jenkins, slated as number 15 overall prospect in minor league baseball, called up from AAA St. Paul. First pitch to Juan Bincho, slashed foul and out of play. Former member of the Wichita Wind Surge, Jenkins has dealt with a lot of injuries in his career, but when he's been out there healthy, it's been excellent. He'll make his big league debut this weekend at just 21 years old. Joe takes the ball. He's taken fifth overall in the 2023 draft. Pitch home. Joe, hard ground ball off of Hawkins' leg, and it's just going to sit behind the mound. No play for anybody. Juan Bincho will have a single, and now here comes a visit to check on Garrett Hawkins from Chris Tremme, Eric Abreu, and fill-in trainer Olivia for this week. Well, trainer Juan Pena is off this week, so Olivia is filling in from the complex, making sure Hawkins is all right, and he insists that he is. Quick visit. But Jenkins missed a chunk of this year. He suffered a shoulder joint sprain after crashing into the outfield fence on a play. Hawkins throwing a warm-up toss here, make sure he's all right. But in 69 games in AAA, hit 308, 12 homers, and 17 stolen bases. Tremme, Abreu, and Olivia back to the dugout. Since coming back from that injury in June, 354 average for Jenkins with 11 home runs in just 46 games, and he's hitting 411 in August with 8 homers in 18 games. So it was time, and congratulations to him. Another Texas leaguer off the bigs. Runner goes, pitch is a ball, throw down is into center field. Racing for third is Cho. The throw from Carpathios, not in time. Man, it was close. A cannon from Carpathios. But Cho steals second, takes third on the throwing error. And the count is 1-0 on Zach Levinson. 7-2 Springfield. We're in the bottom of the seventh inning.

0: Hawk in set. Pitch home. Check swing by Levinson. He went around on a pitch in the dirt. And the count 1-1. Four runs in the first two innings for Springfield against Victor Lee Sadaga. They have scored one run in each of the last three frames. Looking for another here in the seventh. 1-1 from Hawkins. Outside with the slider and the count 2-1. Pure dominance from Springfield so far this week. Looking for their ninth straight win. Levinson swings and misses, and it's 2-2. Garrett Hawkins comes set, delivers. Popped up down the right field line. That'll scoot out of play. Wyatt Hoffman giving it full effort as he rams into the sidewall. He is very entertaining out there. Pretending as if there was no wall and he could just keep on running to track that down. Looks like there's going to be a fun giveaway here on Saturday. Pitch from Hawkins in the dirt. First 2,000 fans are going to receive a commemorative red cap, Springfield Cardinals cap, with the Springfield Cardinals no longer after this season. An announcement made at the beginning of this week. We don't know the new name yet, but we know it's not going to be the Cardinals. Pitch from Hawkins, driven to right center field, playable. Alex McCoy ranging over, looking up into the night sky, makes the catch. And that ends the inning. Juan Bincho stranded at third base. It remains 7-2 Cardinals as we go to the top of the eighth inning at Route 66 Stadium.
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0: 7-2, Springfield in front as we go to the top of the eighth inning. Top of the order due up for the Missions against new right-hander Jose Davila. First pitch to Carpathios. Breaking ball in for a strike and the count 0-1. 23-year-old Davila from Maracaibo, Venezuela. 27th appearance overall and his ninth with Springfield. Pitch home. Wave and a miss. To this point, Davila has not allowed an earned run in 10 innings. He's allowed four runs, but all unearned. 13 strikeouts to 5 walks and a 176 opposing average. 0-2. Swing and a miss. Carpathios strikes out for the fourth time tonight. And there's one gone here in the eighth inning. Missions fans, don't forget that every Saturday night home game, you'll have a chance to participate in the Texas Lottery Lucky Row. Each attendee in the selected Lucky Row who is 18 or older will win scratch tickets courtesy of the Texas Lottery. We'll see you at the Wolf for our next Saturday home game, the final one of the season, on September 5th. And you may go home a winner.
7: Fire me up, Jordy.
0: Let's go. First pitch to Alex McCoy. Swung on and missed. It's 0-1.
7: You know, we've done such a good job, obviously, living in the moment here in Springfield, detailing all that's going on with the fun themes. But, wow, do we have a fun, action-packed week at the Wolf coming up.
0: It's going to be tremendous. Pitch to McCoy in the dirt.
7: Have you seen the incredible videos that the social media team is putting out?
0: Yes, I have. It's just phenomenal.
7: The Harlem Shake is back.
0: Oh, my gosh. So, we're going to discuss this more. Pitch to McCoy in for a strike. I've seen a couple, but the one that really stood out to me was for the Shirt Off Our Back night on Thursday. Truly, truly great. 1-2 to McCoy. Very high.
7: All David Baez.
0: All David
7: Baez. He had that vision. He's like, what if we turn back the clock and we bring back the Harlem Shake? Somebody's dancing at the beginning. Everybody else just frozen behind.
0: Yeah.
7: And then everybody freaks out wearing said jerseys that will be off the backs of the Missions and onto fans' backs.
0: Everybody going crazy. 2-2 outside and the count full.
7: It worked. He's on the bike going through.
0: That should go viral. If it doesn't, then people stink. But that's great.
7: Go right now. San Antonio Missions.
0: Like
7: Facebook,
0: it.
7: Twitter, Instagram, TikTok.
0: Retweet, like. Swung on a miss by McCoy. He's down on strikes. Davila with two punch outs to begin the eighth. And here's Tirso Ornelas.
7: I mean, how fun is that, right? You show up to a game. All you have to do is be there, enter, and you could go home with one of the jerseys that the Missions are wearing. That night, you will go down, you will meet the player that you get the jersey of. I mean, what a wonderful opportunity.
0: Hey, Thursday night, and for a strike, it's 0-1. September 3rd, get out there. Last chance to see the Missions this year. Six-game series against the Midland Rockhounds. Chance to play spoiler. Got to see it. The pitch in the dirt, and it's 1-1. And then you've got Star Wars night on Saturday.
7: Oh,
0: that is going to be a hoot.
7: But you skipped one. Oh, my gosh, on Friday. David Robinson bobblehead night.
0: Oh, my gosh. How could I forget? We've got Ginobili bobblehead earlier in the season. David Robinson. Get your hands on that. Pitch is high. That line is going to be nuts before the game.
7: If you got the Ginobili one earlier in the year, it's a set. They go together. It's like a puzzle piece. So you've got to get David Robinson. It will not be complete if you don't have both.
0: First 1,500 fans. Come on now. 2-1 inside. It's 3-1 on Tirso.
7: And it's the NBA legend David Robinson catching a baseball. You will not have it anywhere else. Only at the Wolf.
0: No. The Admiral. Three-one pitch. Inside for ball four. Two-out walk to Ornelas. He's on base for the third time. I'm looking at a picture of the Robinson bobblehead, and it's just splendid.
7: It's too good.
0: Too good.
7: But then, yes, yeah, Star Wars night. Come on now. May the Force be with you, Jordy.
0: The Force is strong at the Wolf on Star Wars night. Join us as the galaxy far, far away takes over for an epic evening of galactic fun. Fans are encouraged to dress as their favorite characters.
7: Wow. Who are you dressing up as?
0: Oh, I got to find what I've got in the closet. First pitch to Sanabria, misses inside. It's 1-0.
7: Don't act like you're going to have to look that hard.
0: Well, no. I just got to figure out what in there is going to, you know, it's going to suffice. I like to be a stormtrooper. That would be fun. 1-0. For a strike, it's 1-1.
7: We are taking on a little bit of an enemy role that night. But the jerseys were
0: we are.
7: Darth Maul.
0: Mm-hmm. That's right. red and black with some yellow lettering on the numbers and the name across the chest. 1-1 pitch, swing and a miss, and post-game drone show presented by Alzheimer's Association.
7: Drones in the sky.
0: The first one this year, I was blown away. I had not seen that in a ballpark before, and that was really cool stuff.
7: It's electric.
0: So many reasons to get out to the yard, folks. First week of September. Pitch to Snobbery in the dirt. Skips away for a moment from Rodriguez, but no advance from Tirso.
7: We haven't gotten to see Midland in a while. And a very unique opportunity, as long as nothing changes. Two former missions going to pitch against San Antonio. Henry Baez and Braden Nett, both in that Rockhounds rotation.
0: Wild stuff. 2-2 inside, 3-2. And also, let's not forget, Wednesday, Bark in the Park with the Hawaiian shirt giveaway for the first 1,500 fans. And first 250 fans get a dog toy giveaway presented by John Wayne Service Company. We're loaded. Runner goes, pitch, swung on and missed. Snobbery down on strikes. Davila strikes out the side. The Missions may be struggling tonight, but it's going to be a fun week at the Wolf next week, so make sure you get your tickets. 7-2 Cardinals on the bottom of the eighth at Route 66 Stadium.
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0: Springfield 7, Missions 2, as we go to the bottom of the eighth inning. Johan Moreno, the new pitcher for the Missions. Trey Richardson leads off. First pitch to Richardson. Misses outside in the count 1-0. 11 more hits for the Cardinals tonight. 7 more runs. 2 more homers. 1-0 pitch. Misses low. Wichita and Arkansas in extra innings in the top of the 10th. Depending on how that game goes, Springfield could push their division lead to 10 games. Roped into center for a base hit. Richardson on base for the third time, his second hit. 12th of the evening for Springfield. And here is Ty Pete, who has already homered twice tonight. Well, Ty Pete certainly is enjoying Chapel Row night. He's got two pink sleeves, pink batting gloves, and he has hit two home runs. First pitch in for a strike. It's 0-1. Pete had just one double-A home run coming in. And his two home runs have been no doubters. Towering drives. One to center and one to right onto the roof of a nearby building. Pitch home. Soft grounder to short. Gobbled up by DeCresio. Only played at first. A cannon. And it gets Pete just in time. He can't believe it. Second time that a base runner for Springfield running through first is astonished by a call. Jack Gurevich prior to that. But DeCresio showing off the throwing arm and just barely getting Pete. Not really, but hey, the Michelins will take it. And here's Rainiel Rodriguez. Moreno set. First pitch, wave and a miss.
7: Seems like every night there's a new Springfield Cardinal that we're pretty astonished by.
0: Yeah.
7: And tonight, Pete, I mean, he's hit two home runs onto the roof of the building, dead center, and he beat out almost two infield singles with blazing speed.
0: Yeah. 0-1 is outside.
7: What are we talking about? I mean, just the talent that they have acquired, the build that he has. There are certain guys that aren't just performing well, but you see the fundamentals, their build, and you know that they're going to be good.
0: And Pete, another trade acquisition. They're just doing such a good job with trades as Rodriguez takes outside.
7: Former first-round pick, I mean, they're just unreal.
0: He came over in the Brendan Donovan trade at the beginning of this year from the Seattle Mariners. 2-1. Check swing by Rodriguez. He went around, and you look at a guy like Rainiel Rodriguez. I mean, he's been held in check the last two games. Hitting streak came to an end. He's 0-3 tonight. But it hasn't mattered whatsoever. 2-2 home. Check swing. Did he go? No. 3-2. So many that they can turn to. It was Gurevich with two home runs last night. It's Pete with two homers tonight. Richardson at the bottom of the order has been on base three times, has two hits. Payoff from Moreno. Check swing foul back to the screen. An embarrassment of riches for Patrick Anderson. I hope these Springfield Cardinals fans recognize how lucky they are with all this talent in one building. Payoff pitch. High drive to deep left. Ornelas ranging back. He'll have some room. Makes the catch on the warning track. Tagging for third. The throw not in time. Richardson's got great speed, but he comes off the bag and he's out. Heads-up play from Costello, keeping the tag on. Richardson overslides the bag, and he is retired to end the inning. It turns into a double play for San Antonio. 7-2 Springfield as we go to the ninth at Route 66 Stadium.
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0: 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Randall Clemente is the new pitcher to close it out for the Cardinals. Albert Fabian leading off for San Antonio. Clemente set and the first pitch. Upstairs 1-0. 38th appearance for Clemente. He has spent the entire season with Springfield. 24-year-old with 80 strikeouts in 42 and two-thirds innings. Unreal. 1-0 is inside, 2-0, but he's also walked 39 in that stretch and given up 32 hits. 209 opposing average. It's just been the lack of command that's hurt him. But about two strikeouts an inning is insane. 2-0. Hard ground ball to the second baseman, Richardson, who fields in shallow right, throws on to first in time. One away. Here's Jack Costello. Mission's in danger of dropping their first three games in this series and their sixth overall. Meanwhile, Springfield on the verge of their ninth straight win. Two teams going in opposite directions. First pitch to Costello. This is in the dirt. And it's 1-0. Fans getting a little rowdy down there. Morrow to Costello, inside 2-0. Maybe perhaps one too many beverages. Clemente looks in and comes set. 2-0. That's high, 3-0 the count.
7: College night in full effect.
0: That's right. Those Missouri Staters. The pitch. Upstairs for ball four. There's the command trouble for Clemente. Walking Costello in a five-run game. And here's Justin DiCricio. If the Missions do fall tonight, their elimination number will drop to 9. Corpus Christi with a 7-3 lead over Amarillo in the top of the 8th inning. So it looks like it won't drop any further than that, but you never know. First pitch misses outside, 1-0 on DiCricio.
7: And you think, okay, that's good for the Missions, Amarillo losing, but Corpus now gets a little further ahead, Midland's up.
0: 1-0 pitch inside. Midland and Corpus Christi entered four back of Amarillo, who has really gained some cushion over everybody. Missions are three back of both the Hooks and the Rockhounds. DiCricio takes a strike, seven back, and it's just, at this point, is far too big of a hill to climb. Clemente fires, rope down the left field line. Will it stay fair? It will, into the corner. Costello will be held up at third. DiCricio pulls into second with a double. He continues to make a nice impact up from high A. His first hit tonight. And runners at second and third with one out in the ninth for Wyatt Hoffman.
7: But now hits in seven of his first eight games with the Missions. Even here late, battling with a good at-bat. You love to see it from two of the new guys, Costello and DiCricio.
0: And two former Toreros doing it again. Here's Wyatt Hoffman. San Diego native, of course. San Diego is everywhere. First pitch outside, 1-0. Hoffman 0 for 3 tonight. Strikeout, ground out, fly out. 1-0. Slashed foul and out of play. Late swing there. The set from Clemente delivers. Wave and a miss. Chapel Roan's family in attendance for this game on Chapel Roan night. They are making their way to the exit, but wow, how fun for them to be here and enjoy this moment. Can't imagine the transition that they've gone through in their family in the last couple years. Softman takes high.
7: It's hard to believe this really happened tonight.
0: It is. It really is, right?
7: A double-A team. I mean, Chapel Roan, best new artist at the Grammys.
0: Yeah.
7: 25. One of the biggest pop stars in the world.
0: 2-2 is swung on and missed for strike three. Now two gone in the ninth inning. Here's Anthony Villar.
7: And for her to truly lend her image and her entire catalog to a double-A team from her hometown, I mean, it's just so unique and what you love about minor league baseball.
0: No question. And as you said, it speaks to her love for Springfield, Missouri. It's a really special thing. First pitch to Villar for a strike. It's 0-1. So many stars leave their hometowns behind. They forget about them. They don't want to talk about them. And that is far from the case for Chapel Roan. So it's a special thing. The 0-1. Drops in for strike two. Missions down to their final strike. 7-2 Springfield, top of the ninth inning. Second and third and two out. Cardinals on the verge of their ninth straight win. Clemente set, delivers. Wave and a miss on a pitch in the dirt. Tag applied, and there's your ball game. Cardinals do indeed win their ninth in a row. Missions drop their sixth in a row, 7-2, the final score. Two runs, seven hits, one error for the Missions. Seven runs, 12 hits, no errors for the Cardinals. Time of the game, 2 hours and about 40 minutes in front of a crowd of 2,500 at Route 66 Stadium. We'll take a step aside. When we return, we'll have the Missions post-game show. We'll check some scores, and we shall recap this game. Stay tuned on KKYX.
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14: It's time for the San Antonio Missions postgame show. A recap of the just concluded Missions game and a complete rundown of the Texas League and Major League scoreboards. Now let's head back to the ballpark.
0: Welcome to the Missions postgame show. Jordy Feeblatt here with you. San Antonio drops their third straight of the series and their sixth overall to a Springfield team that is absolutely rolling. They have won nine straight. We'll talk more about it here in just a second. Let's check some scores first. In the Texas League, Midland shutting out Tulsa 4-0 in the top of the eighth. That is now headed to the bottom half of the eighth inning. Frisco shutting out Northwest Arkansas 6-0 after seven innings. Arkansas has taken an 8-3 lead over Wichita in the top of the 10th. If the Travelers win that, Springfield will build their advantage to 10 games in the second half and still hold on to a chance to potentially clinch here this week. Corpus Christi with a 7-3 advantage over Amarillo in the top of the 9th. Corpus Christi hoping that they can pull within three games of the Sot Poodles for first place, and Midland also would potentially gain a game and move back to only three behind the Sotties. In the Padres organization, Dayton a 9-3 win over Fort Wayne in 10 innings, 6 in the top of the 10th for the Dragons. El Paso a 5-4 win over Oklahoma City, despite Oklahoma City having three runs in the bottom of the ninth. Joe Musgrove gets the win for El Paso. The Padres, meanwhile, off today. They begin a three-game series with the Tampa Bay Rays tomorrow at Tropicana Fields. Let's recap this one. Another dominant offensive performance from the Cardinals. They had 12 hits in the contest. Mitchens took the lead in the first inning on an RBI single by Romeo Sanabria after Tirso Ornelas doubled. Springfield responded with two of their own in the bottom half. An RBI double for Josiah Ragsdale, then RBI single for Daniel Ortiz. In the second, one of two home runs for Ty Pete, two-run shot to drive in Trey Richardson and make it 4-1. Mission's got a run back in the top of the third. RBI single for Tirso Ornelas. And then it was Springfield the rest of the way. A run in the fourth, run in the fifth, and a run in the sixth. The play at the plate in the fourth inning. Richardson was able to slide in safely ahead of the tag. RBI double in the fifth for Juan Bincho. And then in the sixth, Ty Pete homering for the second time tonight. His third home run in double A and improving the Cardinals' advantage to 7-2. And that ended up being the final score. 12 hits for the Cardinals, 7 hits for the Missions. They had some chances to cash in for more runs, but left 7 on base. And you just have to look at the long ball for Springfield this week. They've hit 10 home runs in the first three games of the series. They are running on all cylinders, and the Missions are truly hitting them at the worst time. Thank you so much for joining us tonight. That's going to be all from Route 66 Stadium. For my partner, Brian Yentelson, I'm Jordy Feeblatt saying so long. From Springfield, Missouri, we'll be back tomorrow. First pitch at 7:05. Budweiser on deck show getting started at 6:50. But until then, have a great rest of your Thursday night.
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I had my guitar on my back. When a stranger stopped beside me in an antique Cadillac.

He said, "This is where you get off, boy, 'cause I'm going back to Alabama." As I stepped out of that Cadillac, I said, "Mister, many thanks." He said, "You don't have to call me Mister, Mister. The

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3: Cattle, wheat, and cotton close higher while corn closes lower. I'm Kerry Martin with Closing Markets on the Texas Farm Bureau Radio Network. Cattle futures finally saw a bounce on Thursday after losing big ground throughout the week. We finished higher on both live and feeder cattle, with October live cattle up 215 at 212.92, the December up 225, closing at 214.80. Feeder cattle finished higher, September up 345, 322.45. October feeders up 382, closing at 318.07. Cash fed cattle market this week, lower. Most of the sales we've seen are in the northern plains. Cattle selling at 218 to 220 live in the north, 345 dressed. Those prices $7 to $10 lower compared to the previous week. Boxed beef lower, choice down $1.66, 383.47. Select down 255 at 360.13. Corn closed lower after making big gains throughout the trading week, with the September contract down 3 3/4, 5.10 1/4. December down 3 cents, closing at 5.33 1/2. Now, wheat just doesn't seem to run out of steam. It's continuing to climb higher on the Russia-Ukraine war and the fact that no grain is being exported in that Black Sea region. December, Kansas City wheat up 13 1/4, closing at 8.22 a bushel. December, Chicago wheat up 12 1/2, 7.60 3/4. Cotton had a big gain, sharply higher on the new crop December contract, up 320 points. Topping 90 cents, it closed out at 92.34 cents. In the energy market, September natural gas up 3 at 287. October West Texas crude up $1.37, 83.60 a barrel. I'm Kerry Martin on the Texas Farm Bureau Radio Network.
4: I'm still going for it, even with higher stroke risk from atrial fibrillation and irregular heartbeat not caused by a heart valve problem. In a clinical study, Eliquis apixaban reduces stroke risk and has less major bleeding than warfarin.
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20: Neighbor, my name's Larry Marble. Welcome to the best darn farm show in Texas. No brag, just fact. We are down on the farm. You're our neighbor. Neighbor, let's get started. Neighbor John Tuggle's grain report was not available, so let's go to DTN. September corn futures traded 3.75 lower on Thursday, closing at 5.25. December futures were down 3 at 5.33. The market traded mostly lower Thursday, swapping a streak of 6 sessions higher, but just the third lower session since the release of August WASD report over 2 weeks ago. Still got crazy fundamentals of corn in and amid the war in the Black Sea. To the downside, the corn market may look to retest the long-term

0: Old crop shipments totaled 16.6 million bushel. September Kansas City wheat was up 11.5 cents on Thursday to 803.5. The December futures were up 13.25 to 822. Despite the lack of exports from Black Sea origin, the U.S. is yet to see any meaningful uptick in demand as a result. In world news, the wheat market will continue to be tied primarily to the headlines emerging from the Black Sea war. DTN's National Hard Red Winter Wheat Index finished Wednesday at 736. Neighbor, there's some news of corn, beans, and wheat. We are on the line with Jody Fry from Producers in Cargill, San Angelo. Jody, how did the cattle sale turn out?
1: Went a little better than I thought it would. A little lighter receipts. 570 head was the total today compared to last week. We traded cattle lower like most people did this week. 5 to 10 lower, but still pretty active. Buyers are active at this lower market, but definitely on the lower side. Most of the decline coming on those real fleshy and those real heavyweight calves. Slaughter cows and bulls, another $3 to $5 lower. Fairly limited test of high yielding cows and bulls again this week, and another very short supply of replacement cows and no cow calf pairs. Better quality steers, 400 to 600 pounds, from $3 all the way up to a high of near $4.20, mostly from $3.30 to $3.75. 600 to 800 pound steers, $2.80 to a high of $3.45, mostly $3 to $3.25. Better quality heifers, 400 to 600 pounds, from $2.90 to $3.90, but mostly $3 to $3.45. Slaughter cows average to high yielding 133 to 149. Some of the highest yielding cows 150 to 157. Slaughter bulls average to high yielding 170 to 190. Just a few of those highest yielding bulls from 192 to a high of 206. And not enough bred cows and 2-year-olds to test that
0: market. Good. What was the count again?
1: 570.
0: What do you anticipate for next week, either sheep and goats or cattle?
1: I expect more of the same. They're not calling for quite as warm a temperatures, not 100 anyway, 96, 98, somewhere along in there. Very slim or no chances of rain. So I'd say 5,000 or more sheep and goats on Tuesday and hopefully another 600 to 700 head of cattle next Thursday.
0: All right. Tell everybody how to get a hold of you.
1: Office is 325-653-3371. 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
0: I appreciate it. Hold on, Jody. Maybe let's take a look at the beef movement. Cash trade picked up on Wednesday, firming $2 from Tuesday with a few dress deals at 345 in the north. Looks like export data shows beef sales for 2026 at 9,172 metric ton for the week. Wholesale box prices lower on Thursday. Choice select spread now 2217. The choice box was down 177 at 381.36. Select was 249 lower at 359.19. Looks like Thursday slaughter 105,000 head. Week to date total 415,000. That is 6,000 head from the previous week, but 50,423 below the same week last year. Moving over to the pork side for comparison, weekly exports 38,690 metric tons of pork. Looks like Mexico the top buyer at 22,700. Pork carcass cutout value is down another $1.75 at $94.09. Looks like Thursday's pork kill, 486,000 head. Week to date, 1.901 million, 28,000 head below the previous week, about 1,679 head down from this time last year. Neighbor, there's a look at all your meats. We are on the line with Kenny Mingus, Milam County Livestock Auction Cameron. They sell them on Friday. It's a Thursday evening. Kenny, tell us what you see in the alleyway.
2: Well, you know, it's got about 1,000 a night so far. I just put out the projection a while ago. Going to have 12 to 1,400. Out of that mix, I'm going to say we're going to have 250 cows to kill it.
0: Tell us about the cows first.
2: On the cows, got a few little deals, nothing major. There's 30-something cows back here. We aged and palpated. Probably be bred to Hereford bulls. There's another set of older crossbred cows that came in, be bred to Brangus and Charlet bulls. And then just kind of one here and one there on the cow side. On the calves and yearlings, we've got some strings of cattle. We've got 75 calves coming from one man. Indiana Braford cows and quarter blood black cows and Angus bulls on them. And then there's 150 calves coming off another ranch, and they'll be off out of Charlet bulls and Angus bulls, Brangus bulls, I mean. Cattle kind of going to weigh 4 1/4 to 6 on those. Quality's good, you know, through the barn. So it's just pretty good still. Got some other strings of cattle, you know, 15 to 30 head deals.
0: Right.
2: Quality doesn't drop on the kids. It's pretty solid.
0: Good. Tell everybody how to get

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0: I appreciate it. We'll talk to you Monday.
1: Thank you, Larry. Have a good weekend.
0: You too. Bye-bye.
1: Yes, sir. Bye-bye.
0: They're on the line with Rodney Butler. They're getting ready for the sale in Beeville. Rodney, what's it looking like?
2: We got 150 head of cattle in. Very few cows, mostly calves. Got a good set of red Angus F1 cross heifers and steers up there, and got several pins of black ball face steers and heifers mixed up there. So got some good calves up there, just not very many of them, but there are some good calves up there to sell tomorrow.
0: Well, tell everybody how to get a hold of you there in Beeville for the Friday sale.
2: Yeah, you can reach me here at Sale Barn at 361-358-1727 or call me on my mobile 645-5002.
0: Rodney, I appreciate the call. Thank you.
2: Thank you, and take care.
0: Bye-bye.
2: Right.
0: Neighbor, I want to remind you about my friends, Stephen and Terry Lehman at Lehman Pipe and Cattle. 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
4: You know, we had over 500 for 110 consigners and 41 buyers on our lower calf and cow market. But the calf market wasn't as bad as I thought it was going to be. The guys stepped up to the plate, bought the cattle, and it was sure okay. I will say this, that when the market starts going down, the better quality calves you got, the market will protect you. And if you don't, the market's not there for a lot of this stuff. So just going into that, we had 60 cows and bulls yesterday. Slaughter cows, 120 to 175. Slaughter bulls, 140 to 175. Stocker cows, 1,800 to 2,650. And the pairs, 1,700 to 4,000. On the calf side, on the steers, 2 to 3 weights, 410 to 680. 3 to 4 weight steers brought $4 to $4.90. 4 to 5 weights, 362 to 440. 5 to 6 weights, 316 to 360. 6 to 7 weight steers, 303 to 332, and the 7 to 8 weights, 285 to 327. On the heifer side, 2 to 3 weights, 415 to 530. 3 to 4 weights, 341 to 470. 4 to 5 weight heifers brought $3.50 to $6. 5 to 6 weights, 320 to 380. The 6 and 7 weight heifers, $3 to $3.30, and the 7 to 8 weights, 275 to 282. So hope this thing kind of has bottomed out, and maybe the rest of the week we'll start climbing back up the hill and try to get this thing a little bit better. In the meantime, it's not gonna go up as fast as it went down. So with that in mind, we look forward to the next sale.
0: Tell everybody how to get a hold of you.
4: Okay, my number is 979-820-5349. 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
0: Carl, thank you for the call.
4: Yes, sir. Thank you.
0: Bye-bye.
4: Bye-bye.
0: Hey, neighbor, we're on the line with Tracy Phillips, the Texas landlady of Homestead and Ranch Real Estate. Tracy, you've got a 630-acre ranch in Junction. Isn't that right?
5: Yes, Larry, I do. It's the H.F. Grody Ranch, which is a hunter's paradise that offers 140 plus feet of elevation changes throughout, abundant water, and useful improvement.
0: Tell us about the wildlife on this one-of-a-kind property.
5: Absolutely. The animals on this place include fallow, whitetail, audad, axis, black buck, hogs, quail, and some amazing turkey.
0: I'd imagine this is a high-fence place.
5: Yes, sir, it is. It also has extensive roads and trails throughout the property.
0: Talk to us about the improvements, Tracy.
5: This property has a two-bedroom, two-bath main home on it, as well as a hunter's cabin, multiple outbuildings, and on top of that, there are cleaning areas, blinds, and feeders that will convey.
0: What's the water situation on the ranch?
5: This property has great water. There are two wells, two dirt tanks, a wet weather creek, and a windmill with storage.
0: How can people get in touch with you to schedule a showing of this beautiful place?
5: Well, as always, they can call me directly at 512-393 9996, and I give you my word. I usually answer, but if I don't, I will call you back or go to our website at homesteadandranch.com.
3: Tracy, thanks for being on Down on the Farm with me.
5: Thanks so much.
3: We're on the line with Brian Upmore from West Auction. Brian, talk to us about the sale. How did it go?
6: It went well. Larry, we had 1,212 head on, August the 27th.
3: Walk those pens with us.
6: High yielding slaughter bulls, 175 to 195. Medium yielding slaughter bulls, 165 to 175. High yielding slaughter cows, 145 to 159. Medium yielding slaughter cows, 130 to 145. Fat cows, 135 to 168. Good young pairs, 3,500 to 4,200. 6 to 8 year old cows, 20 pairs, 2,700 to 3,500. The good young bred cows, 2,750 to 4,100. A little bit older pair, older bred cows, 1,750 to 2,750. Number one, steers, 200 to 300 pounds, $5 to 650. 300 to 400. Number one steers, $4 to 560. Full weight steers, 350 to 445. 500 to 600 pound steers, 315 to 403. Six weight steers, 295 to 335. 700 to 800 pound number one steers, 285 to 325. On the heifers, number ones weighing 200 to 300, $4 to 660. Three weight heifers, 360 to 490. 400 to 500 pound heifers, 350 to 450. 500 to 600 pound heifers, 290 to 373. Replacements up to 410. 600 to 700 pound heifers, 285 to 335. 700 to 800 pound heifers, 265 to 303.
3: Good. What was the count again?
6: 1,212.
3: Did anybody say they're going to trailer back to you next week?
6: I think if they see a little bit of, you know, stability in the thing, you know, it's going to, you know, kind of hold up there steady a little bit. And we actually got 0.3 inch of rain last night. Believe it. Wasn't much, but at least something fell out of the sky.
3: Little blessings. You had them all. Tell everybody how to get a hold of you.
6: Cell phone is 254-379-4283. The office is 254-826-3725.
3: I appreciate you, and we'll talk to you next week.
6: Thank you, Larry.
3: Thank you. Bye-bye.
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3: We are on the line with Leroy Kruger. 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
3: Right.
7: Black Simmies, you know, and just everything's kind of seasoned up. 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
7: Yep,
3: get in there and get your bull. Leroy, tell everybody how to get a hold of you.
7: Oh, they can reach me on the mobile at 830-570-0660.
3: I appreciate it, Leroy. Thank you.
7: Yes, sir. Be careful.
3: I will. Bye bye.
0: Neighbor John Tuggle's Gulf Grain Report was not available for today, so let's go to the USDA and the Texas Department of Agriculture and get Southern Panhandle grain prices. For number one, yellow corn, we'll say 530 and a quarter to 560 and a quarter, down 3 3/4. Average was 545 and a quarter. Livestock feeding yellow corn in the South Plains, we'll say 640 and a quarter to 655 and a quarter, down 3 3/4. The average was 647 and 3/4. Milo, Southern Panhandle, 465 and a quarter to 480 and a quarter, down 3 3/4. The average 472 and 3/4. Livestock feeding Milo, we'll call it 565 and a quarter to 580 and a quarter. Looks like it was down 3 3/4. Average was 572 and 3/4. Hard red winter wheat to the Southern Panhandle, 718 and a half to 733 and a half. It was up, looks like 11 and a half. Average for that Southern Panhandle hard red winter wheat, 762, even money. Neighbor John Tuggle's grain report will hopefully be back by Monday. There's your Texas Daily Grain Bid from the Texas Department of Agriculture and the USDA.
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But tonight your beauty is shining through. And I never took the time to let you know. So before he takes you away, please let me say.

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9: 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Traffic check.
10: Construction work blocks off the right side of the highway on I-35 northbound between Loop 410 and O'Connor, causing a 30-minute slowdown. And more construction work blocks off all but the left lane on I-35 southbound at Loop 1604. That's San Antonio traffic. I'm Jason Fossig.
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0: 79 and clear, heating up in the afternoon with a high of 100.
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13: Overnight road work is still up on I-35 southbound at Loop 1604. Just the left lane gets by and it's causing a 30-minute backup from FM 3009. And watch out for a stall in the right lane on Loop 410 southbound at Old Pearsall Road. That's San Antonio traffic. I'm Jason Fossig.
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5: KKYX Traffic Check.
6: Overnight road work is still up on I-35 southbound at Loop 1604. Just the left lane gets by and it's causing a 30-minute backup from FM 3009. And watch out for a stall in the right lane on Loop 410 southbound at Old Pearsall Road. That's San Antonio Traffic. I'm Jason Fossig.
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0: 79 and clear, heating up in the afternoon with a high of 100.
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12: 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KKYX Traffic Check.
13: Overnight road work is still up, causing some major slowdowns on I-35 southbound at Loop 1604. Just left lane gets by. It's causing a 30-minute backup from FM 1103. And you're slow over on Highway 90 eastbound from Highway 211 to Loop 410. That's San Antonio traffic. I'm Jason Fossig.
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6: KKYX Traffic Check.
7: A 30-minute out of your drive this morning through a construction zone on the northeast side of I-35 southbound at Loop 1604. Just the left lane gets through, and all lanes are blocked off on South Cross Boulevard east and westbound due to a crash at Cynthia Lynn. That's San Antonio traffic. I'm Jason Fossig.
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12: A 30-minute out of your drive this morning through a construction zone on the northeast side of I-35 southbound at Loop 1604. Just the left lane gets through. And all lanes are blocked off on South Cross Boulevard east and westbound due to a crash at Cynthia Lynn. That's San Antonio traffic. I'm Jason.

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15: A crash and fallen power cables is the reason all lanes are blocked off on South Crass Boulevard, both east and westbound at Cynthia Lynn. But some good news on I-35 southbound. Construction cones have been picked up and all lanes are back open from Loop 1604 to Pat Booker. That's San Antonio traffic. I'm Jason Fossig.
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0: 79 and clear, heating up in the afternoon with a high of 100.
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2: KKYX Traffic Check.
17: More road work is up, blocking off all but the left lane getting through on Loop 410 eastbound Perrin Vital, causing a 5 to 7 minute slowdown. And 10 minutes added to the drive over on Loop 1604 northbound, you're slow from 151 to I-10. That's San Antonio traffic. I'm Jason Fossig.
2: From the dive bar to the dance floor, where the legends still shine. 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

0: 79 and clear, heating up in the afternoon with a high of 100.
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5: Neighbor, my name's Larry Marble. Welcome to the best darn farm show in Texas. No brag, just fact. We are down on the farm. You're our neighbor. Neighbor, let's get started.
6: We are on the line with Kenny Mingus, Milam County Livestock Auction Cameron. They sell them on Friday. It's a Thursday evening. Kenny, tell us what you see in the alleyway.
7: Well, you know, it's got about 1,000 a night so far. I just put out the projection a while ago. Going to have 12 to 1,400. Out of that mix, I'm going to say we're going to have 250 cows to kill it.
6: Tell us about the cows first.
7: On the cows, got a few little deals. Nothing major. There's 30-something cows back here. We aged and palpated. Probably be bred to Hereford Bulls. There's another set of older crossbred cows that came in. Be bred to Brangus and Charlotte Bulls. And then just kind of one here and one there on the cow side. On the calves and yearlings, we've got some strings of cattle for bulls. There's another set of older crossbred cows that came in. Be bred to Brangus and Charlotte Bulls. And then just kind of one here and one there on the cow side. On the calves and yearlings, we've got some strings of cattle. We've got 75 calves coming from one man. Be out of Brayford cows and quarter blood black cows and Angus bulls on them. And then there's 150 calves coming off another ranch, and they'll be out of Charlotte Bulls and Angus Bull, 697-6697. Follow us on our webpage at MilamCountyLivestockAuction.com or catch us on Facebook.
6: I appreciate it. We'll talk to you Monday.
7: Thank you, Larry. Have a good weekend.
6: You too. Bye-bye.
7: Yes, sir. Bye-bye.
6: Neighbor, I want to remind you about my friends, Stephen and Terry Lehman at Lehman Pipe and Cattle. 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
5: We are on the line with Russell Heller from Lexington Livestock Commission Company. 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
8: I got one guy that's going to have some cows, probably around 20 of them. They should be short and solid mouth. Another guy's got 15 Charlotte calves, and another one's going to have around 25 black and black body calves.
5: Good. Y'all have

0: 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You can get a hold of him on his mobile, 830-965-3058. Neighbor, that's coming up Saturday, September the 5th, 12 noon in Nixon. Y'all come. Neighbor, John Tuggle's Gulf Grain Report was not available for today. So let's go to the USDA and the Texas Department of Agriculture and get Southern Panhandle grain prices. For number one, yellow corn, we'll say 530 and a quarter to 560 and a quarter, down 3 3/4. Average was 545 and a quarter. Livestock feeding yellow corn in the South Plains, we'll say 640 and a quarter to 655 and a quarter, down 3 3/4. The average was 647 and 3/4. Milo, Southern Panhandle, 465 and a quarter to 480 and a quarter, down 3 3/4. The average 472 and 3/4. Livestock feeding Milo, we'll call it 565 and a quarter to 580 and a quarter. Looks like it was down 3 3/4. Average was 572 and 3/4. Hard red winter wheat to the Southern Panhandle, 718 and a half to 733 and a half. It was up, looks like 11 and a half. Average for that Southern Panhandle hard red winter wheat, 762, even money. Neighbor John Tuggle's grain report will hopefully be back by Monday. There's your Texas Daily Grain Bid from the Texas Department of Agriculture and the USDA.
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1: Partly cloudy in the afternoon with a high of 100.
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0: partly cloudy in the afternoon with a high of 100.
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I finally made it to my feet as she opened up the door and she said, "You're not

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6: Neighbor, my name's Larry Marble. Welcome to the best darn farm show in Texas. 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
7: You're on the line with Klein Spear. 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
1: And we're on the line with Ken Jordan, Jordan Cattle Auction. Ken, how was San Saba?
3: You bet, Larry. We ended up with 1,300 and 2,400 head today. Although our market continues softer this week, kind of as the board went down. We did firm up on the board finally today a little bit, got in the green, which I was glad to see that. So maybe we kind of stopped the slide here after all the announcements and taking the tariffs off the 300 metric tons of beef and then the Tyson plant shutting down. It's the hot weather, all those combinations. Everything. I thought today the lightweight stocker steers were selling probably 10 to 18 lower, with the medium weight and heavyweight stocker steers probably bringing 5 to 10 lower. The lighter weight stocker heifers, they were probably 12 to 15 lower today compared to last week, with the heavier stocker heifers probably bringing $3 to $5 lower. Getting the bigger kind of cattle, the feeder steers I thought were over 12 to 18 lower, and the feeder heifers were steady to $5 lower. Packer cows as a whole were 1 to 4 lower, and bulls were 2 to 5 lower, with no high-yielding real bulls that were offered today. The pairs of bred cows, they sold steady and very good demand overall, Larry.
1: Good. How are we looking for next week?
3: I think we'll have a pretty good run. We'll have a sell on Monday this week, then we'll be off for Labor Day, and so kind of prepare for that and everything. But I think with the weather changing, and we are getting a little showers this afternoon, so it's kind of cool off a little bit. Maybe hope to get toward that September and better and wetter and cooler temperatures, Larry.
1: Tell everybody how to get a hold of you.
3: You bet. Then give us a call. Area code 325-372-5159.
1: I appreciate it. Thank you so much.
3: Thank you. Thank you, sir.
1: Bye-bye.
3: Bye-bye.
2: 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For number one, yellow corn, we'll say 530 and a quarter to 560 and a quarter, down 3 3/4. Average was 545 and a quarter. Livestock feeding yellow corn in the South Plains, we'll say 640 and a quarter to 655 and a quarter, down 3 3/4. The average was 647 and 3/4. Milo, Southern Panhandle, 465 and a quarter to 480 and a quarter, down 3 3/4. The average 472 and 3/4. Livestock feeding Milo, we'll call it 565 and a quarter to 580 and a quarter. Looks like it was down 3 3/4. Average was 572 and 3/4. Hard red winter wheat to the Southern Panhandle, 718 and a half to 733 and a half. It was up, looks like 11 and a half. Average for that Southern Panhandle hard red winter wheat, 762, even money. Neighbor John Tuggle's grain report will hopefully be back by Monday. There's your Texas Daily Grain Bid from the Texas Department of Agriculture and the USDA.
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1: Partly cloudy in the afternoon with a high of 100.
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0: Some slight overcast going into the evening, dropping down to a low of 85.
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17: Got a trouble spot on I-35 northbound as you connect to westbound Loop 410. There's going to be an accident in the area causing a 2 to 3 minute delay to be backed up all the way to Walsum. And then as you make your way on 35 southbound before Somerset Road, that construction continues to block the right lane with a 3 minute delay back to Zarzamora. That's San Antonio traffic. I'm William Shotwell.
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10: Neighbor, my name's Larry Marble. Welcome to the best darn farm show in Texas. No brag, just fact. We are down on the farm. You're our neighbor. Neighbor, let's get started.
11: We are on the line with Jody Fry from Producers in Cargill, San Angelo. Jody, how did the cattle sale turn out?
12: Went a little better than I thought it would. A little lighter receipts. 570 head was the total today compared to last week. We traded cattle lower like most people did this week. 5 to 10 lower, but still pretty active. Buyers are active at this lower market, but definitely on the lower side. Most of the decline coming on those real fleshy and those real heavyweight calves. Slaughter cows and bulls, another $3 to $5 lower. Fairly limited test of high yielding cows and bulls again this week. And another very short supply of replacement cows and no cow calf pairs. Better quality steers, 400 to 600 pounds, from $3 all the way up to a high of near $420, mostly from $330 to $375. 600 to 800 pound steers, $280 to a high of $345, mostly $3 to $325. Better quality heifers, 400 to 600 pounds, from $290 to $390, but mostly $3 to $345. Slaughter cows, average to high yielding, 133 to 149. Some of the highest yielding cows, 150 to 157. Slaughter bulls, average to high yielding, 170 to 190. Just a few of those highest yielding bulls from 192 to a high of 206. And not enough bred cows and two-year-olds to test that
11: market. Good. What was the count again?
12: 570.
11: What do you anticipate for next week, either sheep and goats or cattle?
12: I expect more of the same. They're not calling for quite as warm temperatures, not 100 anyway, 96, 98, somewhere along in there. Very slim or no chances of rain. So I'd say 5,000 or more sheep and goats on Tuesday and hopefully another 600 to 700 head of cattle next Thursday.
11: All right. Tell everybody how to get a hold of you.
12: Office is 325-653-3371. Mobile phones 234-7895.
11: I appreciate it. Hold on, Jody. We are on the line with Carl Herman from Caldwell Livestock Commission Company. They had a sale. 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
13: You know, we had over 500 for 110 consigners and 41 buyers on our lower calf and cow market. But the calf market wasn't as bad as I thought it was going to be. the guys stepped up to the plate, bought the cattle, and it was sure okay. I will say this, that when the market starts going down, the better quality calves you got, the market will protect you. And if you don't, the market's not there for a lot of this stuff. So just going into that, we had 60 cows and bulls yesterday. Slaughter cows 120 to 175. Slaughter bulls 140 to 175. Stocker cows 1800 to 2650. And the pairs 1700 to 4000. On the calf side, on the steers, 2 to 3 weights, 410 to 680. 3 to 4 weight steers brought $4 to 490. 4 to 5 weights, 3 362 to 440, 5 to 6 weights, 316 to 360, 6 to 7 weight steers, 303 to 332, and the 7 to 8 weights, 285 to 327. On the heifer side, 2 to 3 weights, 415 to 530, 3 to 4 weights, 341 to 470, 4 to 5 weight heifers brought $350 to $6, 5 to 6 weights, 320 to 380, the 6 and 7 weight heifers, $3 to 330, and the 7 to 8 weights, 275 to 282. So, hope this thing kind of has bottomed out, and maybe the rest of the week we'll start climbing back up the hill and try to get this thing a little bit better. In the meantime, it's not gonna go up as fast as it went down. So, with that in mind, we look forward to the next segment.
11: Tell everybody how to get a hold of you.
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11: Carl, thank you for the call.
13: Yes, sir. Thank you.
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10: Neighbor John Tuggle's Gulf Grain Report was not available for today, so let's go to the USDA and the Texas Department of Agriculture and get Southern Panhandle grain prices. For number one, yellow corn, we'll say 530 and a quarter to 560 and a quarter, down 3 3/4. Average was 545 and a quarter. Livestock feeding yellow corn in the South Plains, we'll say 640 and a quarter to 655 and a quarter, down 3 3/4. The average was 647 and 3/4. Milo, Southern Panhandle, 465 and a quarter to 480 and a quarter, down 3 3/4. The average 472 and 3/4. Livestock feeding Milo, we'll call it 565 and a quarter to 580 and a quarter. Looks like it was down 3 3/4. Average was 572 and 3/4. Hard red winter wheat to the Southern Panhandle, 718 and a half to 733 and a half. It was up, looks like 11 and a half. Average for that Southern Panhandle hard red winter wheat, 762 even money. Neighbor John Tuggle's grain report will hopefully be back by Monday. There's your Texas Daily Grain Bid from the Texas Department of Agriculture and the USDA.
7: 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KKYX Traffic Check.
5: Still got an accident right now on I-35 northbound as you make your way on the connector ramp westbound to Loop 410. It's a 1 to 2 minute delay. Stop and go traffic is currently backed up all the way to Walsham, then 35 southbound before Somerset Road. That construction continues to block off the right lane. That's San Antonio traffic. I'm William Shotwell.
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26: KKYX Traffic Check.
27: Got a new accident being reported right now, causing an 8-minute delay on Loop 1604 eastbound approaching Stone Oak Parkway. Expect some slow traffic to be backed up from Bitters. And then on Loop 1604 southbound between Bandera and Culebra, there's a 10-minute inconvenience. That's San Antonio traffic. I'm William Shotwell.

0: some slight overcast going into the evening, dropping down to a low of 85.
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2: 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Temperatures expected to exceed 100 degrees.
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18: Got a multi-vehicle accident right now causing a 25-minute delay on 35 southbound as you make your way towards Judson Road. It's currently blocking off 2 left lanes, so you get lots of stop traffic backed up all the way to Evans Road. That's San Antonio traffic. I'm William Shotwell.
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16: KKYX. Traffic Check.
15: I-10 eastbound approaching Lenny Road. It looks like we have a new accident blocking a left lane. It's currently causing a 20 to 25 minute delay with stop-and-go traffic backed up to Trainer Hale. Then an accident continues on 35 northbound the connector ramp to westbound loop 410. Expect a 3 minute delay back to Walsham. That's San Antonio traffic. I'm William Shotwell.
16: From the dive bar to the dance floor, where the legends still shine. Country Legends, KKYX.

0: Some slight overcast going into the evening, dropping down to a low of 85.
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12: 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Demand answers. 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
11: Got a shutdown right now on I-10 eastbound there between Lenny Road and going to Schwab due to an accident. It's causing an hour and a half delay right now. Stop traffic is backed up all the way to Trainer Hale. Traffic right now is being forced to exit at 599, which is also overloaded. That's San Antonio traffic. I'm William Shotwell.
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21: Got a new accident being reported right now on Loop 1604 eastbound as you make your way towards Stone Oak Parkway. It's currently a 10 to 12 minute delay. Stop traffic is backed up all the way to Vance Jackson. 1604 southbound between Bandera and Culebra also backed up about 10 minutes. That's San Antonio traffic. I'm William Shotwell.
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0: some slight overcast going into the evening, dropping down to a low of 85.
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25: Take a look at Highway 90 westbound approaching Loop 410. We have an accident currently blocking the left shoulder and causing some issues in the left lane as well. So expect some slow traffic to be backed up to Military Drive. Also a left lane blocked off on 410 northbound approaching West Military Drive with slow traffic backed up to 151. That's San Antonio traffic. I'm William Shotwell.
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0: Hello and welcome to Route 66 Stadium in Missouri. It is time for game 4 of 6 between the Missions and the Springfield Cardinals. Jordy Feet-Blatt here with you. I'll be joined by Brian Yentelson in just a bit. This is the Budweiser On Deck Show. It's been a rough series. There's no other way around it so far for San Antonio. They have dropped 3 straight this week, and it has been the Cardinals' offense that has really told the story. Cardinals coming in, having had a 14-run output on Wednesday, 7 and 8 runs in the other 2 games, a combined 29 runs and 10 homers in just 3 games against the Missions. And so now, try to turn around the series this week and slow down a Cardinals team that has won 9 games in a row. That is the task for a new arm, right-hander Abraham Parra, up from High A Fort Wayne. Missions mainstay Ian Koenig was promoted up to AAA yesterday. Parra takes his place in the rotation, and now we get a chance to see the youngster for the first time in AA this year. We'll talk more about him in just a moment. But yesterday, the 7-2 win for the Cardinals, they scored 4 runs in the first 2 innings against Victor Lisonaga, and then run apiece in the 4th, 5th, and 6th innings. 12 hits in total for Springfield. Ty Pete went deep twice. It's the second time in the last 2 games in which the Cardinals have had a 2-homer game from an individual. Jack Gervich hit 2 home runs on Wednesday, nearly had 3. It's just so tough because you have a lineup that has so many guys they can turn to have success. It is really quite something how this group operates. And yesterday, 18 combined strikeouts for Springfield pitchers, allowing just those 2 runs on 7 hits. Daniel Egan, 11 strikeouts in 5 2/3 innings. While the offense has told the story, you have to give a lot of credit to this pitching staff as well. They've been really good in the month of August and against the Mission so far this week. Lots to figure out and change if you're San Antonio this weekend, and we'll see if they can find some momentum on this Friday night. Looks like it's going to be a really nice crowd and some good energy, so hopefully that'll inspire the Missions. We'll take a step aside here on the Budweiser On Deck Show. When we come back, we'll preview the starting pitching matchup. Mentioned it's the AA debut for Abraham Parra against Braden Davis for Springfield. So more on those two when we return on KKYX.
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0: Welcome back to the Budweiser On Deck Show. It is time for us to discuss this starting pitching matchup tonight. The right-hander Abraham Parra gets the start for San Antonio, making his AA debut. Still very young is Parra. Was moved stateside to pitch in affiliated baseball. As a teenager, he is just 20 years old, making his AA debut. This year, 21 games, 16 starts for High A Fort Wayne, a 5.76 ERA in 89 innings, 82 strikeouts to 56 walks, and a 2.56 opposing average. Last time out for Hara, he allowed just two earned runs on five hits, struck out seven, walked nobody in five and a third innings, and that's as a result promoting him in replacement of Ian Koenig. Six and a third in his start prior, did walk five. The command has been up and down so far for Parra this year, and he has been hit around a little bit, 86 hits in those 89 innings for Abraham Parra. On the other side, Braden Davis, 23-year-old from Arlington, Texas, 1-5 with a 4.88 ERA this year. Davis, a fifth-round selection back in 2024 out of Oklahoma. He was a first-team All-Big 12 performer there and also spent two seasons at Sam Houston. Davis made a start against the Missions back in early August. His best start in 2026 came on May 24th when he struck out 10 in 5 and 2/3 shutout innings. He has struck out 124 in 97 and 2/3 frames on the season. So it's been a good season in that department for him, but also has seen a number of hits from opposing batters. Allowed three earned runs on two hits, walked four, struck out four in his start against the Missions on August 9th. And Davis takes the mound here on Friday night in Springfield. We'll take another step aside here on the Budweiser On Deck Show. When we return, we'll have starting lineups, and then it's first pitch. Only 15 games remaining in the regular season. Stay tuned for this one on KKYX.

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6: 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It's time for us to get you the starting lineups. First, for the San Antonio Missions. Missions coming in at 64-69 overall, 23-31 in the second half. Braden Carpathios starts it off and plays right field. Alex McCoy is in left, and he hits second. Ryan Jackson DHing and batting third, while Jack Costello was the first baseman in the cleanup spot. Luis Verdugo at third base bats fifth. Justin DiCricio, the shortstop, hits sixth. Wyatt Hoffman at second base batting seventh. Oswaldo Linares, the catcher, hitting eighth. And Kai Roberts in center field rounds out the Mission's nine. As we mentioned, Abraham Parra on the mound for San Antonio, making his Double-A debut. He is just 20 years old from Caracas, Venezuela. This season has spent the entirety with IA Fort Wayne. Last year, two appearances in the ACL, 18 games, 11 starts with Single-A Lake Elsinore, and then in 2024 made his stateside debut in the ACL, 13 appearances and 7 starts. Padres have pushed Parra pretty quickly through the system. He was signed only 3 years ago, April 22nd, 2023, as an international free agent. And here he is in Double-A at Route 66 Stadium against the Cardinals. A pretty impressive rise for Parra. Let's get to the lineup for the Springfield Cardinals. 67-55 overall, 36-18 in the second half. Ty Pete, after two home runs yesterday, he is in center field to start things off, hitting .316 in Double-A. Josiah Ragsdale will bat behind Rainiel Rodriguez, who is getting the night off from doing the catching. He hits second and plays first base. Ragsdale in left bats third. Jack Gurevich moves over to third base, where he really struggled against the Missions in early August, has been at first base in the first three games of this series. He's the cleanup batter in front of Juan Bincho, the right fielder, who hits fifth. Ryan Campos returns to the nine. He catches and hits sixth. Trey Richardson, the second baseman, bats seventh. Trey Page makes his first appearance of the series. He is the DH, hitting eighth. And John Gazdar, the shortstop, bats ninth for Springfield. Brayden Davis on the mound for the Cardinals, 23-year-old from Arlington, Texas. A fifth-round pick in 2024 out of Oklahoma. 4.88 ERA in 23 starts, all with Springfield this year. 124 strikeouts in 97 and two-thirds innings to 64 walks and a .238 opposing average. Davis last time out against Arkansas struck out 7 in 4 1/3 innings, allowed one earned run on 2 hits, walked 2, has struggled to go deep into games this year. Has not completed 5 innings very often at all. In fact, he has only done that on 5 occasions this year. Not someone that Springfield can count on going deep into the game, but fortunately for them, they've gotten some other starters already this week who have gone deep into games, and they've been able to preserve their bullpen quite a bit coming into this one. So if for some reason Davis struggles and